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1: 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I'm Talon with your 60-second news update. B Family Sushi and Asian Cuisine has relocated to a different place in Bowling Green in hopes of growing family business. The family-owned business is now located at 130 East Court Street. The restaurant owners, who opened the establishment in December of 2022 at the Woodland Mall, have high hopes for what's to come with this change. Along with the location change, there will be changes to the restaurant's menu that customers can keep an eye out for. For the full story, visit bgfalconmedia.com. That's all for this 60-second update on 88.1 FM. I'm Talon.
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1: 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I'm Dax Warner with your 60-second radio update. For nearly 60 years, Bowling Green State University has had a strong exchange program with the Paris-London University of Salzburg in Salzburg, Austria, through the Academic Year Abroad, Salzburg Education Abroad program. During the 2026 spring semester, 35 students from BGSU, the University of Toledo, and Denison University studied abroad at PLUS, the highest number in program history. Meanwhile, during the 2025-2026 academic year, only one student from PLUS studied abroad at BGSU. Program Director Dr. Yvette Guntestorfer said she believes it is essential that PLUS students know more about the program. For the full story, visit bgfalconmedia.com. That's all for this 60-second news update on 88.1 FM. I'm Dax Warner.
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1: 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I'm Talon with your 60-second news update. B Family Sushi and Asian Cuisine has relocated to a different place in Bowling Green in hopes of growing family business. The family-owned business is now located at 130 East Court Street. The restaurant owners, who opened the establishment in December of 2022 at the Woodland Mall, have high hopes for what's to come with this change. Along with the location change, there will be changes to the restaurant's menu that customers can keep an eye out for. For the full story, visit bgfalconmedia.com. That's all for this 60-second update on 88.1 FM. I'm Talon.
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0: Ever wanted to hear what a BGSU coach or player says after a game? 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

0: This hour of programming on WBGU is brought to you by the Slater Ice Arena, located at 417 North Mercer Road. It opened in 1967 and has been serving the community for 54 years, and is home to the Falcon hockey team.
1: 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I'm Brennan with your 60-second news update. Students at Bowling Green University can go to the Undergraduate Student Government with concerns about campus life, academics, and student experience. USG President Demaya Brown explains how the USG aims to represent students to administrators and faculty to improve students' lives. The primary thing I would describe USG as doing is advocacy. We really work on behalf of the student body to make their experience at Bowling Green as good as possible, says Brown. Students can contact their college senator or any other senator with any concerns or information they need. For the full story, go to bgfalconmedia.com. That's all for this 60-second news update on 88.1 FM. I'm Brennan.
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0: Bowling Green Men's Golf heads down to the Lakewood Ranch Golf and Country Club in Westlake, Ohio to take part in the Tom Tontemonia Invitational hosted by Cleveland State on October 5th and 6th. 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
1: 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I'm Dax Warner with your 60-second radio update. For nearly 60 years, Bowling Green State University has had a strong exchange program with the Paris London University of Salzburg in Salzburg, Austria, through the Academic Year Abroad Salzburg Education Abroad program. During the 2026 spring semester, 35 students from BGSU, the University of Toledo, and Denison University study abroad at PLUS, the highest number in program history. Meanwhile, during the 2025-2026 academic year, only one student from PLUS studied abroad at BGSU. Program Director Dr. Yvette Guntestorfer said she believes it is essential that PLUS students know more about the program. For the full story, visit bgfalconmedia.com. That's all for this 60-second news update on 88.1 FM. I'm Dax Warner.
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0: BGSU Women's Soccer hosts UMass on Thursday, October 1st. 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
1: 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I'm Talon with your 60-second news update. B Family Sushi and Asian Cuisine has relocated to a different place in Bowling Green in hopes of growing family business. The family-owned business is now located at 130 East Court Street. The restaurant owners, who opened the establishment in December of 2022 at the Woodland Mall, have high hopes for what's to come with this change. Along with the location change, there will be changes to the restaurant's menu that customers can keep an eye out for. For the full story, visit bgfalconmedia.com. That's all for this 60-second update on 88.1 FM. I'm Talon.
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0: Bowling Green women's soccer wanders up to Mount Pleasant to take on Central Michigan University to end their Mid-American Conference road trip on Saturday, September 26th at 1 p.m. Check out the recap for the match written by Falcon Media Sports Network's Jacob Kopasz on bgfalconmedia.com, your home for all BGSU athletics, news, and content.
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5: Ladies and gentlemen, at this time we ask that you please rise as we honor America and those who have served, are currently serving, and those who will be serving, the singing of the national anthem. Performing tonight's anthem is Parker Towns.

That was a big round of applause, wasn't it, for that young lady? She did the national anthem at the Saturday first home game of the hockey season this past Saturday night as BGSU's Falcons took on the number 2 ranked team in the country, the University of Michigan Wolverines. Boy, that was a fun night. Hope you made it out to that one. We have more tickets to give away, by the way. We gave away tickets to that contest, even though it was a sellout. We have more still to come. They won't be back this weekend, but I believe next weekend after that. But we'll talk more about that. We get a bit closer and when we get into our sportscast this morning. Good morning. You just heard our national anthem as we pause and honor all those who have served, are serving, or will serve our nation. We do it every Monday through Friday here on The Morning Show. 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Good morning. Clint Corp of the Dave Horger Media Production Studio, and a little shivering this morning. 48 is our current temperature here on the campus at Bowling Green State University. Going to get all the way to a 67-degree high. What a gorgeous week we have in store all week long once again. Blue skies and sunshine. Very fall-like temperatures. 67 for a daytime high today. Overnight low tonight's going to be 38 degrees. Yep. Got a chance of some light frost in outlying areas. In fact, looking at the weather map right now, I see 41 degrees in some parts of northwest Ohio today. 41, 44, 45, 48 again here and Bowling Green and Bowling Green State University. But tomorrow night, going to be about 10 degrees cooler at least, so maybe some light frost. Tuesday, a daytime high of 69, and we'll get up to the 70s once again for Wednesday, Thursday, and Friday of this week, but low to mid-70s. And that's about it for the long-range forecast. No more hot temperatures. I love that 70-degree temperatures in the daytime and cool, crisp air in the late evening and overnight hours. We get a good night's sleep and don't have to turn on the heat so much right now, and we can leave the AC off for, well, looks like for a while anyway, huh? 48 right now at the Weather Center. Humidity levels are at 93%. Still a bit humid out this morning. Winds are out of the southwest at about 3 miles an hour. Feels like temperature in the mid-40s. So, got the jacket or a light jacket, sweater, perhaps. Maybe I busted out one of my sweaters with a little hood on it for today, so we're good to go. Thanks for coming along. We got a busy program for you today. It's the last day to register to vote before the election. Early voting starts tomorrow, and then, of course, the election day is coming up on November the 3rd, that Tuesday. More about that coming up. One of our guests this morning is going to be Terry Burton. Terry's a co-director of the Board of Elections here, along with Julie Baumgartner, and he'll be telling us a little bit about any changes that have taken place, what you have to do if you have not registered yet to vote. You can't avoid it, can you? The commercials are all over the place. Every commercial break, it's about 90% attack ads, it seems like, in politicians. But hopefully you've done your homework and cut through all the noise and found out the facts that interest you and have your decisions made and are ready to vote. If not, still a little bit of time to learn more about the candidates and the issues, and also a little bit of more time to register to vote if you haven't done so already. But today is it. Got to get her done by the end of the day today. So we'll talk about that with Terry at 8 o'clock this morning, part of our 8 o'clock newscast. Terry Burton joining us. Before we get to that, in the 7 o'clock hour, speaking of elections, we got Paul Dobson joining us. Paul is our Wood County prosecutor. Had the opportunity to visit with him just a bit yesterday at the candidates forum that we attended for you up in the Perrysburg area. And we'll talk about that more in our newscast. But we owe Paul a visit. And one of the things he talked about was his idea to form a drug court here in Wood County. I think that's a great idea. We'll let him talk about that and more when he joins us at 7:15 this morning. Full disclosure here, that'll be Paul's second visit to the show. And we had his opponents running for common pleas judge, the incumbent there, Joel Coleman, in studio twice as we head up the election day. So it should be all balanced out there. But they'll talk with Paul this morning at 7:15. And, of course, in between there, Stan Kordecki, the president and chief executive officer of our Wood County Hospital, is going to be a special guest of ours, as he is every Monday morning. We'll chat with Mr. Kordecki at 7:30 or so. Agriculture news, this date in music history, maybe some giveaways as well. We've got pancake tickets. You believe it? It's almost pancake season once again. Somebody put these into my mailbox, so I guess I've got to get these things handed out. Sold, perhaps? Well, probably just give them away. Our pancake day this year is actually in October. It's October the 31st because it's always the Saturday before Election Day, so that puts us up to the end of October this year. We'll be serving up pancakes hot and delicious and Bigby coffee and sausage and goodies and opportunity if you win all sorts of prizes as well. All the funds we raise, of course, go back to support children right here in our area.
Tickets can be purchased from any Kiwanian, or if you don't win one from us here on the morning show and don't know a Kiwanian, well, just come to the Pancake Breakfast on October the 31st and bring along with you $10. That's a cost for adults, but it's all you can eat now, and it's for a great cause. The kiddos 4 to 11 are only $7, and seniors 65 and up were $7 a piece as well. Serving them at the Bowling Green High School Cafeteria on West Pole Road. Love to have you out for that. If you want to wait and try and win tickets, we may start giving away pairs of tickets for you today. All you can eat pancakes. Well, all you care to eat pancakes on Pancake Day coming up on October the 31st. Isn't that also Halloween, if I'm not mistaken? Ooh, that's going to be fun, isn't it? All righty. Again, 48 degrees right now here at the Weather Center. And let's go ahead and jump into some news headlines for you this morning on this Monday, October the 5th of 2026.

and Service Office, and it's run by the county commissioners, and Zach and his team do a great job in getting you prepared. If you have any interaction coming up with the VA, they've got all your records and certainly can make sure that you've got all the forms filled out that you need, and they'll keep you updated with services that are offered to our veterans right here at home as well. Once again, a chilly start to your day. It's 48 degrees right now here on the campus at BGSU. By the way, thank you to our anchor underwriter, which got us started. The folks at Cahovnanian Homes, Tucson Springs, the development there up at Bremen Newton Road, of course, and a newest partner of ours here on the morning show, that's Charles Boyk Attorneys, with offices here in Bowling Green and several locations all around Northwest Ohio. Looking forward to the next several months to getting you an opportunity to learn more about the services offered through the Charles Boyk law firm based out of Sylvania, Ohio, here in Northwest Ohio. All right, let's jump into some news headlines this morning. And my first page says, facing a first big test of the season, Perrysburg passed with flying colors and a 31-6 win over Findlay on Friday night. I'm guessing that's probably supposed to be in the sports pile. So move that over and talk more about high school football and college football. We get into our sportscast coming up at the bottom of the hour. On a much more serious note, out of Bryan, Ohio, the Defiance Post of the Ohio State Highway Patrol investigating a two-vehicle crash that occurred in Center Township. That's in Williams County, Center Township. The crash occurring at the intersection of State Route 576 and County Road D at 2:07 yesterday afternoon. The preliminary investigation revealing that a 2010 Ford Fusion was turning left from County Road D to head north, and a 2026 Harley-Davidson motorcycle was southbound on State Route 576. A driver of the Ford Fusion failed to yield the right of way from a stop sign and was struck by that Harley-Davidson motorcycle. The Fusion was operated by Ethan Steinhaler, a 23-year-old from West Unity. Mr. Steinhaler was not wearing a seatbelt at the time of the crash. Steinhaler was sought his own treatment at Bryan Community Hospital for minor injuries. The Harley-Davidson was operated by Eugene Gingrich, 55 years of age, of Sturgis, Michigan. Mr. Gingrich was transported by Life Flight to Mercy Health St. Vincent's Hospital for serious injuries. Gingrich was wearing a helmet at the time of the crash. Katie L. Kitch, 44 years of age, of Constantine, Michigan, was a passenger on the Harley-Davidson motorcycle. Mrs. Kitch was transported by Samaritan to Air to Parkview Regional Medical Center. From the scene with serious injuries, Mrs. Kitch was wearing a helmet at the time of the crash. The Ohio State Highway Patrol was assisted at that scene yesterday by the Williams County Sheriff's Office, Bryan County, Bryan City Fire Department, Williams County EMS and Life Flight, plus Samaritan Air and others. The crash still under investigation this morning, we're told, and the Ohio State Highway Patrol warning motorists to always be aware of motorcyclists and always wear your safety helmet. And certainly this is the time of year, is it not? Because these beautiful fall days, and those folks that like to go two-wheeling, I've been guilty of that myself a lot as I was a younger man and spent a lot of time on the motorcycle, but you got to have the light on as they come that way now, and you got to look both ways, look twice, and save a life for sure. Thanks to our friends at Woodkenny Safe Communities for certainly educating me about that over the years. It is a Monday. It's the first Monday of the month, which means Bowling Green City Council is going to convene tonight at 7 o'clock. We'll be there to cover that meeting for you, and also a meeting that's taking place before City Council at 6 o'clock this evening. There's going to be a committee of the whole meeting where the council members will all meet to consider proposed ward redistricting maps and to select a final map. It's down to three, of course, from last month's meeting, and they'll select a final redistricting plan there at that meeting, and we'll have some comments from members of that committee and City Council about that tomorrow in our local and regional news. Also expect to be able to visit with the mayor of the city of Bowling Green, Mike Osbacher, and Municipal Administrator Lori Treader, City Attorney and Public Infrastructure Director, too. That's Brian O'Connell. And find out any comments about reports that they make to City Council tonight. Now, there is several different pieces of legislation that are up for first, second, and third reading, of course. First resolution authorizing municipal administrator Lori Treader to sell surplus city-owned property by way of an internet auction. They've been doing it that way since 2021, we believe. And another resolution authorizing the filing of an application with the Ohio Department of Transportation by the City of Bowling Green for grants through the U.S. DOT, Federal Transit Administration's authority in the state of Ohio, as authorized under federal transit laws. Also, a first reading of an ordinance authorizing Utilities Director O'Connell to enter into a contract for annual inventory requirements, underground and overhead lines insurance, and sale of scrap materials in 2027. A fourth ordinance authorizing Utilities Director to advertise for bids and enter into a contract for tree trimming and removal services. We told you there was some consideration

0: at a most recent Board of Public Utilities meeting to extend that service year-round. For many years, the city has contracted for tree trimming services for electric line clearance. The proposed contract language similar to the previous contract, and that it is an initial one-year term with the option for 3 1-year renewals, allowing for the same contractor for up to 4 years, keeping a consistent tree trimming crew and improving the quality of tree trimming services. The current contract term expires at the end of this calendar year, and the line clearance program, they say, has helped to achieve a high-level electric reliability for customers. As an example, the city has received several APPA reliability awards, including the Reliable Public Power Provider and the Certificate of Excellence for Reliability. Last year, 2026 Electric Division budgeted included $175,000 for tree trimming and removal services. Now, the city has been experiencing more tree encroachment on the power lines. We, again, had this discussion at the most recent Board of Public Utilities meeting, and increases the risk of service interruptions for the customers. The plan here that O'Connell recommended was increasing the amount requested in the 2027 budget to accommodate a line clearance contractor for a year-round position rather than continue with the current partial year services. The plan going forward is to have a contractor provide services for a full year versus a partial year, with the estimate for this between $250,000 and $300,000. Now, again, they're paying at this point something less than that for the partial service that they have. $175,000 is what they paid here in 2026. Now, a large increase from previous years, according to O'Connell. He said it's an investment that will improve customer service, increase reliability, reduce outages, and reduce overtime expenses. The legislation sponsored by the Board of Public Utilities, that legislation, again, for a year-round tree trimming service for city property, is going to be read tonight. Also, an ordinance amending and adopting a section of the codified ordinance of the City of Bowling Green regarding wards and boundaries, as discussed at a recent public forum and council committee of the whole meeting. This legislation describing the redistricting plan is proposed by council members Jeff Dennis and Kathleen Elliott. The council members, the committee of the whole, sponsoring this legislation, which get its first reading tonight as well. So all that is just first reading that's happening this evening. And again, don't forget, there's that committee of the whole meeting that gets underway at 6 o'clock this evening as well, where those city council members will make a decision on what the final new map should be, the new redistricted map for all four of our wards here in the city of Bowling Green. And other headlines for you for this Monday morning, October the 5th of 2026, the League of Women Voters of the Perrysburg area and the League of Women Voters of Bowling Green coming together yesterday afternoon for a candidate roundtable, 2 o'clock in the afternoon up at Perrysburg Hearts Community Center in Perrysburg. We had the opportunity to be on hand there. We were told by the moderator and president of the League of Women Voters in the Perrysburg area, Star Wadowski, that she said an informed electorate is essential to a healthy democracy. And we finished up that meeting yesterday. Star said that she was happy with the turnout and the engagement. About 150 folks that turned out for that event.
1: I think it went really well. This is our first time doing this set up for a candidate forum. And I think we're probably going to be considering it going forward.
2: What was the hope? What was the hope for this today? What do you hope people leave here with that they didn't have maybe beforehand?
1: Actually getting to talk to the candidate, other than, you know, them just maybe knocking on their door. They actually had 8 minutes to listen to the candidate, which you can read the questions in their answers in Vote 411, the voter guide. But to actually have them sitting here and you can ask them something, I think is really helps with voter education, and you know, maybe somebody changes their mind about who they're going to vote for.
2: I talked about this with Ellen on Friday. The League of Women Voters does so much all throughout the year.
1: Yes.
2: Right up to election times and not. Folks can be engaged with this organization all throughout the year.
1: Yes. We have a lot of programs based on our positions. For us, it's at Wade Public Library. We do have some member-only meetings where we get together, but, you know, the election thing is really, you know, voter education is really important, and, you know, we do Vote 411. You know, that's the project that usually starts in June for us,
2: yeah,
1: or August. Next year it's a little later because of the filing deadlines, But, you know, it's a project. You know, we really don't stop working. You know, we have voter service calls all through the year and our advocacy calls. So it, knowing what is going on in the state and hoping we can pass that on to voters so maybe they're not as engaged. Not everybody's that engaged of a voter is us passing that information on that they can see it before they get to the polls or know what's going on in Columbus.
0: Yeah, good to catch up with the president of the League of Women Voters there in the Perrysburg area as that event ramped up. We had the opportunity to talk with several folks that were there, voters, there to meet the many different candidates that were available to chat with. The format that each group of folks, up to seven people, one of those including a member of the League of Women Voters, just stayed at their tables. And the candidates themselves rotate from one table to the next. We had 17 tables, which tells you how many candidates we had that were on hand to be able to interact with those folks yesterday. We had the opportunity to chat with some of the folks, again, the registered voters that were on hand, like Oakville businessman from Bowling Green, Mike Tyson, who said he was appreciative of the opportunity. And he was particularly interested in the data center angle and what those many candidates thought about what's happening with data centers here in Northwest Ohio.
3: I don't know where to meet them or find them or speak with them. They came to you today, and you got to know a little bit of their character and their soul and their sort of what they stand for. So it was very effective.
2: If they gave it in a 10-minute format there, we all the folks that I had an opportunity to have some interaction with them today.
3: Yes, we had five people at our table, and we all got to ask the question. You know, I came here to meet the candidates and what their view on the data center issue. So I got what I some people didn't pertain to them if they were in the juvenile department, had nothing to do with. But I came for certain people. That was a big topic for me. But I actually got more than what I expected today.
2: Even though Mike Tyson came for feedback on one particular issue, there was a wide spectrum of concerns and discussions that took place today about different issues.
3: Yeah, we talked about the juvenile system. We talked about education, really across the whole board, everything that the justice system a lot, but every topic that we are dealing with in Wood County, this is we handled it today. We got a chance to ask the question, and they were very candid. They were really detailed in their responses.
2: What do you say to people, Mike, that say, I don't think I'm going to vote on Tuesday because I don't think it really makes any difference?
3: It does, because, you know, there's one side that is for, you know, fast development, and there's the other side that's not for. I mean, you have to show that you care, and it's very important to get involved in the process, go to town halls, go to things like this. Actually, once you get involved in it, I think you enjoy it and actually feel more as a fabric of the community. You feel like, you know, this is your home and you care about it.
0: Once again, that's Bowling Green businessman Mike Tyson. He was talking about just data centers, and he reminded us, and I would like to remind you as well, that the Data Centers Community Sustainability Northwest Ohio has a forum that's going to be happening on Tuesday, October the 13th. This is on the campus here at Bowling Green State University. The BGSU Institute for the Study of Culture and Society will be providing this program. Doors will open at 6 o'clock that evening. The program, again, goes from 6:30 to 8:30. It's going to be at the Veterans Building at 520 Conneaut Avenue here in the city of BG. If you want to find out more about data centers, I can have Kyle Brooks, who joined the Ohio Township Association in January of 2023 as Director of Governmental Affairs and was named Executive Director in 2026. Stephen Petty, a certified industrial hygienist, certified safety professional and professional engineer in civil, chemical, and environmental engineering, will be there as well. Chelsea Zeese, who is the 52nd mayor of Maumee, Ohio, serving as Director of Digital Strategy for an organization focused on helping leaders and workplaces succeed through strong communication and inclusive leadership. Plus on the panel on Tuesday, October the 13th, is Tammy Clark. Ms. Clark is a highly credentialed industrial hygienist and occupational environmental health and safety professional with over 20 years of experience managing health, safety, and compliance programs for organizations across several industries. And the fifth person on that five-person panel is Kristen Megan Kelly with over 20 years of experience as a senior industrial hygienist, public health professional and environmental specialist as well. It's a free event. Love to have you come out. Mike was passing these flyers out yesterday. It's Tuesday, October 13th. Well, it goes from 6:30 to 8:30 with the doors opening at 6 at the Veterans Building right here on Conneaut Avenue in City Park. Data centers, community and sustainability in Northwest Ohio, the topic there. A couple other folks we talked about or talked to as we wrapped up that candidates forum yesterday, including Ms. Sarver here, who sat next to me, and she said she too was quite pleased with the way those League of Women Voters roundtable face-to-face events worked out.
4: To meet with many candidates in a more, we were just talking about, more intimate setting than just, you know, going to a big forum and hearing them talk to us. This was a chance to talk to them one-on-one, or I guess table on table, not necessarily one-on-one, but sort of play off what other people were asking as well, hear their responses, get a more customized response because, okay, you know, giving a big speech, they might have a stick that they always say. This was a chance, okay, but what about this? What about this issue that's been bothering me? And I thought it was very, you know, just great that they were willing to share their thoughts and let us know, again, their thoughts on many issues that I think a lot of voters, based on the questions we asked, a lot of us had similar questions, have wanted to know. So it seems like a lot of us have similar interests in knowing what the candidates thought of these topics. And I don't think a candidate never answered. All of them answered honestly with their thoughts and opinions. So that was great to see.
2: Follow up on that. There was some themes today, wasn't there?
4: Yes.
2: What we experienced?
4: I mean, data centers were a big one. I also, you know, what their intentions are once they are elected. I thought it was interesting to see the different perspectives on these issues and what they would do. Data centers, as I said, everyone seems to have, you know, that is a top issue in this community. The other thing, too, is just sort of, I mean, depending on their role, whether they're going to be a county commissioner, whether they're going to be a judge, whether they're going to do, you know, some other sort of position, they had issues that were more tailored to those roles. But it was each had their, you know, it seemed like they had all thought through these issues and had their responses, I mean, thought out is sort of a boring way to say it, but thought out to those questions and not just a dismissive like, oh, yeah, good question. Anyways, next one or something like that. Definitely do your homework. Again, there's no candidate that's maybe one size fits all. You should learn about all the candidates that are on the ballot before you go, just to make sure you are aware of what issues maybe their take on something is and that whether or not you agree with some of those issues or if you disagree. Or again, just know who you're voting for before you go, because there's a good variety of candidates running, and it's a great chance to learn more about them before you vote. They all said they had websites. They all said they had information out there. Just make sure you know who you're voting for and get some more information before you vote. That would be my recommendation.
0: Yeah, some great advice there from Ms. Sarver. She was at our table, as was Victoria Bohr. Now, Victoria is a Bowling Green resident. She, too, said she loved the opportunity to interact with each and every one of those 17 candidates who were on hand yesterday.
5: Oh, I thought this was great. I was really looking forward to coming here because especially for something like the county commissioner, I feel like it's a particular position that I don't hear much about in the day-to-day. Like, you hear all about your congressman, but you don't really hear about, like, some of the other, or, like, the judges, county commissioner. And so I was really excited to come here and learn a little bit more about what they do and what the people running are, like, what their sticking points are and why they're running and what are the things that they're seeing for those particular positions, what they want to change, make better, or continue doing if they're the incumbent.
2: How about the format?
5: Mm-hmm. I really like the format. I like the roundtable. I thought it was helpful to be with other people, so I feel like we were able to ask more questions of the people. I'm sure the person themselves was answering like the same question about 15 times over, but for me, I felt like it was good to be able to hear what other people had to say, hear what they had to ask, and I feel like the candidate was given enough time to actually like give a response. Maybe I would have like a dialogue, so I thought it was nice.
0: Yeah, it really was a great event. Candidates Roundtable taking place yesterday at Perrysburg Heights Community Center. All folks there saying you need to do your homework now. Last day to register to vote, of course, is today. And we'll talk more about that with Terry Burton when he joins us live as part of our 8 o'clock newscast. Terry, one of the co-directors of the Wood County Board of Elections. The candidates were on hand yesterday for U.S. House District 5. The incumbent, Bob Latta, was not present, but the Democratic challenger, Brian Sarver, was there, as was Michael Veloff, who's a Libertarian running for that position. U.S. House District 9 had Marcy Kaptur, the incumbent there, the Democrat, and Kathy McKinstry, an independent, was there as well. Derek Maron, the Republican, did not participate. Ohio House District 44, David Fournier was there. He was the only one of the three that was on hand yesterday. Ohio House District 75, both candidates on hand, the incumbent Horaz Gunbari, the Republican, and the Democratic challenger Richard Redding. Also, Court of Appeals Judge District 6 has Michael Goulding running as a Republican unopposed. He was not in attendance yesterday. But the Court of Appeals for Judge District 6, that is Myron Duhart, the Democrat there. He was on hand. The Republican was not present, C.J. Cam. Wood County Judge of Common Pleas had both candidates, Paul Dobson, the Republican, our prosecutor, running for a position as a judge of common pleas. And the incumbent in that position asking for another term is Joel Coleman, the Democrat. Both of those were on hand yesterday. Wood County Judge of Probate Court, Megan Newlove, was on hand, as was Doug Ruck, the Republican there. Megan Newlove, the Democrat, in that race for judge of probate court. And both candidates for Wood County Auditor, Republican incumbent Matt Astride in attendance, as well as Mark Rangowski, the Democratic challenger there. And Wood County Commissioner had all three of those candidates on hand. Joseph DeMar, the Independent, Ryan Lee, the Republican, and Brenna Reynolds, the Democrat, all in attendance. We'll finish up with one more comment from Star. The president and moderator of the event, President of the League of Women Voters in the Bowling Green area, she said, last-minute advice, be sure and get educated. Know who you're voting for and why before you head to the polls.
1: I would say if you've changed your name, changed your address, you need to be going to the Board of Elections and, you know, going on their site or Vote411. You can check your registration, make sure everything's correct. If not, I think you can still change it on Monday. And make a plan to vote. Double-check where your precinct is with, you know, the kind of redistricting we've done. I know we saw in the primaries, I think some precincts got moved. So no. Double-check where you're voting if you're going to vote in person. Double-check if you're going to early vote. Make sure you know the times. And especially if you're going to do absentee ballot, apply for that application. Get it in. Fill it out and get it back. You can mail it back or you can go down to the drop box in Bowling Green.
0: There you go. By the way, again, we'll talk more about getting registered today if you have not, or checking your registration when Terry Burton joins us live as part of our 8 o'clock newscast this morning, co-director of the Board of Elections, along with Julie Baumgartner. By the way, I mentioned the fact that our current auditor, Matt Astride, was on hand for that League of Women Voters event yesterday, as was his challenger for that position. But Matt's office did put out a statement this past Friday, an update, if you will. Wood County Auditor Matt Astride announcing that the levy estimator on the auditor's website is updated now for the November 3rd ballot. The website located at auditor.co.wood.oh.us. Auditor Astride encouraging all Wood County property owners to take advantage of the detailed information available on the website, stating the levy estimator is a valuable tool to inform voters the impact of their taxes of upcoming levies. To use the levy estimator, property owners can search on the website for their specific parcel and then click on the levy estimator button. Users can then view the current tax amount on their parcel generated by each levy, the new tax amount if passed, and the difference based on the current year tax value. The website also lists the property or the authority proposing the levy, the use of the levy, the type of the levy, whether it's renewal, replacement, or bond, and the proposed millage, and also the number of years a proposed levy will remain in effect, with a firm belief that an informed voter is the best voter. Auditor Astride stressing that the parcel-specific information provided by the levy estimator will help voters with their ultimate decision. Again, Matt Astride, the incumbent Republican there at the League of Women Voters event yesterday, as was Mark Rangowski, who is a Democratic challenger for that seat. And speaking of the Republicans, not to focus just on that, but I did get word from those folks that they have a Wood County Republican meet and greet event. It's going to be happening tomorrow, October the 6th, the first day you can vote. That'll be from 6 o'clock until 7:30 down in North Baltimore at the Whistle Stop Pizza Pub and Grill at 100 North Main Street there. In attendance will be Haraz Ghanbari, our current state rep for District 75, Ryan Lee, who, of course, is running for Wood County Commissioner, Matt Astride, you just heard, our auditor, running for re-election, Paul Dobson, our prosecutor, running as a candidate of a common pleas judge position, and Doug Ruck, candidate for probate and juvenile judge. All five of those candidates will be there tomorrow between 6 and 7:30 if you want to have more opportunity to visit with those Republican candidates. It's half past the hour now, 6:33 or so. Ohio voters once again deciding their preferred gubernatorial and Senate candidates for the 2026 election on November the 3rd. Many polls are showing close races for both offices, but you don't have to wait until Election Day to cast your vote. Early voting begins the day after voter registration's deadline, which is today, October the 5th, so early voting beginning's tomorrow, October the 6th. You can register today to vote in the state of Ohio online. You can also update your voter registration information using the same link that's available online. They say be sure to have an Ohio driver's license or Ohio identification card number, your name, your date of birth, your address, and the last four digits of your Social Security number. And after you register to vote, you have many options to vote early before the actual live voting takes place on November the 3rd. You can vote by mail by requesting an absentee ballot. You can print the request at home, or the application can be mailed to you. More information on absentee ballots available on the Secretary of State's website and the Board of Elections website here in Wood County as well. And those with disabilities can request an accessibility absentee ballot, which uses assistive technology for an accessible format. More information about that is available online as well. And three different ways you can register to vote, too. You can register to vote online by completing your registration online at the Secretary of State's office, but you have to provide your Ohio driver's license or state identification card number. And then by mail, you can download a voter registration form or a PDF or even call the office here in Wood County at 354-9120 and have the form mailed to you. And register in person, of course, might be the most timely one since today's last day. Visit the location there at the first floor of the courthouse to get registered by person. There's several locations in the area you can pick up the registration form. The Wood County Board of Elections has them, of course. Public libraries have them. The County Treasurer's Office, the Departments of Health and Job and Family Services, Department of Mental Health, and Department of Developmental Disabilities, some other locations you can pick up the registration form to get it filled out and then drop it off at the Board of Elections before the end of business today. A couple other headlines for you very quickly because we're running long at our first 6 o'clock newscast. Typically, we are. The City of Bowling Green is warning local businesses and potential vendors about a fraudulent email solicitation claiming to represent the Bowling Green Parks and Recreation Department. Got word about this past Friday. The city recently becoming aware of emails inviting businesses to apply and pay for vendor space at an event identified as the City Park Winter Spark Holiday Market and Festival. The individual sending the emails is falsely representing himself as being affiliated with Bowling Green Parks and Recreation and is using the name and format of a former city event to make the selection solicitation appear more legitimate. Now, we're told the City of Bowling Green Parks and Recreation Department is not organizing this event and is not soliciting vendors for it. The individual sending these emails is not an employee representative of the City of Bowling Green or the Parks and Recreation Department. This fraudulent solicitation, including information about vendor spaces and fees, and directs interested businesses to complete an online vendor application. Businesses should not complete the application nor submit payment or provide personal, business, or financial information in response to that solicitation. Bowling Green Police Division has been made aware of the situation. They say they're looking into the fraudulent communications. Businesses and residents who receive a suspicious email or communication claiming to represent the city are encouraged to first don't click on links or open attachments in suspicious or unsuspecting emails. Do not make payments or provide personal, business, or financial information. Make sure you verify the communication by contacting the city department directly using contact information published on the city's website. And, of course, report suspicious communications to the Bowling Green Police Division at 419-352-1131. City of Bowling Green is encouraging businesses to pay close attention to the email addresses used by anyone claiming to represent a city department, legitimate city employees conducting official city business, and using bgohio.gov email addresses whenever they do. And one headline from Bowling Green State University to share with you. Bowling Green State University has been selected to host the National Intercollegiate Flying Association's Region 3 competition. This is starting on October the 4th, which I believe was yesterday, if not mistaken, right? It goes through October the 10th. It's a week-long event welcoming student pilots from 6 other universities, including The Ohio State University, Ohio University, Kent State University, and institutions from Michigan and from West Virginia. Each of the 7 teams bringing up to 15 aviation student competitors to participate in events that test their skills in flight, aircraft recognition, navigation, pre-flight inspection, and much more. Events at this year's regional competition, including cross-country navigation, message drop, power off and short-term landing events and much more. BGSU, you know, is home to one of the largest aviation programs in the state and in the nation, as well as one of the few universities with an on-campus airport. The Falcon Flight Team, made up of students from all majors, is one of the university's many student organizations that allows students to explore their interests and develop leadership skills outside of the classroom. The BGSU Falcon Flight Team is coming off its third consecutive try at the Nationals, where student aviators competed against more than 500 competitors and colleagues at that event. So let's make them feel welcome. They are here for a regional event. They arrived yesterday and started competing and are going to compete now, I guess, all the way through the 10th, which is Saturday. University of Ohio, the Ohio State University, Kent State, and institutions from Michigan and West Virginia are all here on the campus at Bowling Green State University. 6:39 or so here on the Morning Show, 21 before the top of the hour. We got to finish up with some weather for you real quick before we get any farther behind. Ryan Weekman not at the helm this morning once again, telling us we've got sunshine and blue skies and fall colors and warmer temperatures. And oh my gosh, this weather forecast sounds like a winter.
6: All right, getting to be that time, but I'm telling you, our forecast for you here is going to make you just absolutely thrive in the autumn season for the next week and a half. We've got some really sunny weather and dry conditions over the next week to week and a half. Hopefully news to the ears. Love to hear that music to the ears, I should say, of the farmers out there looking to get out in the fields and continue to get that harvest underway. We've got quiet skies right now down here in Perrysburg, and we look at the forecast. Boy, radar couldn't be quieter either, so I'm not expecting any showers today, tomorrow. In fact, we might not see any rain for another week or week and a half. Our temperature trend jumps upward starting Wednesday back into the 70s. We'll stay somewhere in the 70s through Friday, and then look at next week, another surge of mild October air returns. Our average high by the end of this 10-day forecast drops all the way into the mid-60s. Next week, we might spend a big chunk of it in the mid-70s, so about 10 degrees above average. The only time you might find it a little bit chilly, during the early morning hours. It's possible we get lows down near 40 tomorrow morning. Maybe a little patchy frost, but I think it's going to be few and far between that. See that afternoon, sunny conditions for us. And just to put this in perspective, our average first frost for the city of Toledo, October 6th. Did you look at the calendar tomorrow? October 6th. So if we do get it tomorrow, that would be right on schedule. We're only about 11 days away now, 12 days from our average first freeze. And I don't see any signs of anything that cold anywhere in our 10-day outlook. So let's go to our temperatures here in our hour-by-hour forecast. What are we looking at? Highs today into the mid-60s, dropping tonight probably back down into the 40s, and then tomorrow trending back closer to 70 degrees. This 10-day forecast has one thing, and that is a whole lot of sunshine. The next couple of days, there's that 75 for Wednesday. Lower 70s Thursday and Friday. Start making plans for the weekend already. I know it's a Monday morning, but we can look ahead, right? Saturday and Sunday showing mid to maybe even upper 70s likely. And again, you go into next week, still looks very dry throughout this entire latest look at our 10-day forecast.
0: Thank you very much, Ryan. Right now we've got 48 degrees air temperature with a light breeze. Feels like about 45 or so here in Northwest Ohio. And we have birthdays and anniversaries to get to next, brought to you by our friends at Waddington Jewelers at 139 South Main Street in downtown Bowling Green, Ohio.

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Open back up tomorrow morning at 10 o'clock for all your birthday and anniversary shopping needs. 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Waddington Jewelers, 21 years and going strong. You can call them if you have questions. Check them out online and follow them on social media. They're always posting about good things coming on and updating their inventory as well. 419-354-3554, the number to call at Waddington Jewelers in downtown Bowling Green. And our birthday list for October the 5th includes Greg Schwab Jr., Stacy Primo, Carl Ott and Gary Marsh, Tim Lindermuth. And we have two anniversary couples, too. October the 5th is the Shepherd's anniversary. That's Heather and Greg Shepherd. Happy anniversary to that nice couple. And also Janelle and Randall LaFond. It's their anniversary as well. Best wishes from all of us at the Morning Show.

So once again, if today is your birthday, happy birthday to you. Timmy Lindermoth, also Gary Marsh and Carl Ott, Stacey Primo, and Greg Schwab Jr. all have a birthday today. Wish them the best from all of us on The Morning Show and our friends at Waddington Jewelers. Also, Heather and Greg Shepherd's anniversary is today, and Janelle and Randall LaFond have a wonderful October the 5th. Happy anniversary.

Yeah, we're going to talk more college football here in just a minute. We jump into our sportscast, but College Football Hall of Fame coach Barry Switzer is 89 today. He was a longtime head coach of the Oklahoma Sooners, remember? Had so much success. 89. Rock musician Steve Miller is 83, and another rock singer, Brian Johnson. He's a member of AC/DC. He is 79 years young today. Singer-songwriter Bob Geldof is 75, and astrophysicist author Neil deGrasse Tyson checks in at 68 years of age today. Having our party celebrating birthdays and anniversaries this morning. Thanks so much for joining us, and thanks for letting us know that today, October the 5th, is your special day. We'll do sports here in about 3 or 4 minutes for you, but first things first, since it is Steve Miller's birthday or AC/DC, what should we do? Can't decide. I'm thinking AC/DC might be a bit much at 6:46 in the morning, huh? But I think it'll fit right in for Steve Miller Band. You got to fly like an eagle as we head to sports coming up in 4 minutes. Good morning.

0: And happy 83rd birthday to Steve Miller and his band, Steve Miller Band, for you this morning at 6:49. Also on our birthday list, by the way, is Mr. Taylor Swift. Football star, tight end for the Kansas City Chiefs, Travis Kelce. He is 37 years young today. And, oh, by the way, yeah, married to Taylor Swift, right? 6:49 now, 11 away from the top of the hour. Let's turn our attention to what's happening in the world of sports this morning and say thank you, as always, to our partners at the Wood County Insurance Agency at 1050 West Wooster Street here in Bowling Green, and also Elite Collegiate Apparel. A couple of big football weekends coming up here in Northwest Ohio. You can pick up all the latest BGSU and BGHS Spirits wear at either of Kent Kokomore's two locations, Elite on Main in downtown Bowling Green, or, of course, the Anchor Store right across from where all the action is on Saturdays during football season at the Dwight Perry Stadium. Right there in the Greenwood Center, stop in and pick up all the latest BGSU and Bowling Green High School Spirit wear. We'll start off with high school this morning. Bowling Green boys cross-country team finished first out of six teams at the Legend Cross-Country Invitational at Pinckney High School in Pinckney, Ohio on Saturday. BG scored 33 points while Pinckney was second with 35. The boys took four of the top 10 spots on their way to victory, led by Adam Proy, who came in third, Sam Wiles fourth, Lloyd Waldron fifth, and Reese Simon came in sixth, all in the top 10. Bobcat girls finished first of five teams in the Legends Cross Country Invitational at Pinckney High School in Pinckney, Ohio on Saturday. The team scored 32 points for the victory. Pinckney scored 49, come in second place. Running for the Bobcats in the varsity race was Lily Downey, who came in third overall. Sarah Carr was fifth. Avery Wrighton was seventh. Madison Carney was eighth. And Nora Vanneman ninth. And Kale Smith 10th. All in the top 10 for the BG Bobcat girls. Congratulations to them on their victory, and the boys on coming in first as well in those tournaments from this past Saturday. Racing the first leg, facing the first big test of its season, Dirk Conner and the Perrysburg Yellow Jackets passed with flying colors Friday night in Friday night high school football with a convincing 31-6 win over Findlay. Senior quarterback Brady Maxwell accounted for two rushing touchdowns, while running backs Liam Nowakowski and Dakota Jackson each scored rushing touchdowns for themselves. The Yellow Jackets built a 14-0 lead in the first half with a methodical offense and a bend-but-don't-break defense. The efficient and balanced Yellow Jackets offense then added 17 points more in the second half. Perrysburg, which did not punt and had 21 first downs, finished with a 390-yard to 255-yard edge in total yardage. Dirk Conner, after the big victory, said, "It's been quite a while since we got to grind one out like that, and they embraced that. We felt like we could be different, efficient, and physical in the run game, and we were. It's not about how many yards they get. It's about how many points they have on the scoreboard. We did okay in that regard, too. It was just a lot of fun." Yellow Jackets rushed for 319 yards on 41 carries. That's almost 8 yards a carry with two 100-plus yard runners. And the Bobcat boys football team was also in action this past weekend. A hard-fought match against Liberty Benton fell behind by a 14-7 score at halftime, and Liberty Benton put 20 more on the board in the third quarter as Bowling Green only able to score 13. A fourth-quarter touchdown also for Liberty Benton. Add it all together, you get a 41-20 victory for LB over BG in high school football action at Liberty Benton on Friday night. And at 6:55 here on the morning show, BGSU's hockey team came a goal away from pulling off a shocking upset on Saturday as the Falcons fell to number 2 Michigan in the final, 4-3 at the Slater Family Ice Arena. The Falcons scoring 2 goals in the first period and led 2-0 after one. Michigan striking back with 3 goals of their own in the second period to go into the third and final period with a 3-2 edge, but BG would not go away, scoring one more time to even it up 3-3 until Jaden Perrin's second goal of the game gave the Wolverines a win with a late goal in the third period. A moral victory for BGSU hockey? Well, that's what I asked head coach Dennis Williams about in the postseason.
1: It's like a participant ribbon, you know what I mean? It's tough. I thought we played well, Clint. You know, like it's a wave of emotions. There's a reason why they're, you know, preseason ranked 1 or 2, you know what I mean, in the country. You know, I thought we really came out and, you know, we jumped on them. Like, in the first, shots were 20 to, like, when's the last time they gave up 20 shots in a period, you know? even this year, like, how many times do you think they're going to give up 41? You know, like, it's, we had our chances. We had chances to separate when it was 2-0. We had a couple breakaways, you know, and they give our guys a lot of credit. They came out, scored early in the second, put us on our heels, went up 3-2. We talked about having to win the third. We get a timely power play goal, right? Place goes crazy. They come down the next shift, and, you know, teams like that, they have a sense of, swagger, you know, confidence. You know, like, they're not a panic, you know, and they you know, that's the way it goes. It from yesterday, which was probably one of the worst hockey games I saw us play in my 3 years, to today, I thought was night and day. If we play like that the rest of the year, we'll be okay.
0: A lot of energy in the building, obviously, mm-hmm. Coach. You always talk about what that means to you and to the players as well.
1: Yeah, it was a lot of fun, you know, especially you think about the ebbs and flows of that first period. We gave them a 2-on-1 30 seconds, and then we scored 30 seconds later, right? And the place was going crazy. Like how fun was it? You know, we wanted to do everything we could to deliver a win, you know, especially against an opponent like that. You know, at the end of the day, you know, I said to the guys, you know, like what I saw, the ownership from the group, the leadership from the group, the buy-in, like it was a full 180 from yesterday, you know. And like I said, I was real proud of them with it. It just, you know, as a coach, you want to deliver a win for them, because that's at the end of the day what we play for, you know. So as you bring back your first question on moral victories, they're not fun. They're good for, my mom's here, she gave me a moral victory hug, you know, and there I still feel the same way after a loss, unfortunately. But hopefully it makes us more hungrier as we move forward, and we just got to come back Monday and prep for next week.
0: Yeah, BG lost to Michigan 7-2 the first game on Friday night up at Yost, up at Ann Arbor, and then came back, and what a great crowd it was. A full house to overflow crowd there at the Slater Family Ice Arena. Hope you made it out there. We gave away tickets here on the show. We'll continue to do that all throughout the season, and we'll catch up with Coach Willie tomorrow at 7:45, I believe, is what we've got the visit time set up for this year. Bowling Green outshot Michigan 41-30 and killed off all four of Michigan's power play chances. BG goalie Jacob Steineman finishing with 26 saves in the loss on Saturday. Bowling Green's going to be at Connecticut this coming weekend for the Icebreaker Tournament with games against Sacred Heart. They're a top 20 program and on Friday, and University of Connecticut on Saturday. And against our perennial Mid-American Conference heavyweight, how about the BGSU football team picking up their first win of the season, punching its way to the end zone in the final 8 seconds to overcome Miami of Ohio on Saturday for the Falcons' first win of the season. A familiar situation for BG, although recent history was not favorable. Bowling Green State University trailed by just one score with the ball in the final seconds against Tarleton State, you'll remember, and South Florida this season as well. Both those efforts falling short by a matter of yards. This time, however, fullback Leo Kemp's goal line effort against the Redhawks ensured a different outcome, capping off a 10-play, 75-yard game-winning charge. The Falcons come away with a 24-20 victory. Here's a awful happy head coach Eddie George for the BGSU Falcons.
2: Yeah, I mean, anytime you find a way to win on the road in conference, it's a big win for us. You know, it's a hard-fought battle, given Miami's situation, you know, the quarterback being down and so forth. It was doing for me a tough. We didn't expect anything less, but I'm really happy for those guys in that locker room. They stayed the course. They believed. But, you know, this is just the beginning. It's just the start. And we've got a lot of football left. We've got to be mindful of the things that could have lost that game for us today, put us in that situation. So we can build on it. We'll enjoy it for 24 hours, and then we've got to get back to work.
0: There you go. That's head coach Eddie George, all proud of his team's performance. And they're back at it this weekend, by the way. The football team is going to be hosting their next two Saturdays here on the campus of Bowling Green State University. After starting conference play on a high note, the Falcons have turned home for a two-game stand against Sacramento State this coming Saturday, and then against Ball State on October the 17th. And while we're on the campus of Bowling Green State University, the women's soccer team went on the road and picked up a key Mid-American Conference win on yesterday afternoon. Freshman Olivia McEwen scored midway through the second half to lift the Falcons to a 1-0 victory over Western Michigan University at the WMU Soccer Complex in a rematch of the 2020 25 Mid-American Conference Tournament Final, junior Peyton O'Malley tied her career high with 7 saves en route to a clean sheet. For the Falcons, now 6 wins, only 1 loss. They have 4 ties overall. Sunday's win marked the 7th shutout in 11 matches this season. Sunday's match also marked the first time the Broncos have been shut out by a Mid-American Conference team at home in nearly 4 years. The Falcons extended also an impressive streak on Sunday. Yesterday, the BGSU women's soccer team is now unbeaten in its last 14 true road matches. The Falcons have gone 8-0-6 in road contests since a 1-0 setback at Ohio in the MAC tournament quarterfinal round back in November of 2024. And for the second time in 5 days, the BGSU men's soccer team went on the road and picked up a 2-1 victory on Saturday. The Falcons' win coming in Missouri Valley Conference play as BG topped Bradley University at Shea Stadium. Freshman Aiden Flanders and sophomore Kau Ramos each scored for the Falcons, who have 3 wins now and 6 losses, while senior Jason Ball tied his career high with 9 saves, one of those stops coming on a penalty kick by Bradley's Mitch Colton in the 85th minute. The Braves' 2 wins and 3 losses and 5 ties spoiled the Falcons' shutout bid in the 86th minute as a free kick deflected off a BG defender and into the net with just over 4 minutes left. Bradley had a 24-10 advantage in total shots and a 9-5 lead in shots on goal, but still came up short 2-1 to your Falcon men's soccer program. The Falcons back at home this coming weekend facing Drake University on Saturday. That contest first touch at 7 o'clock, and of course admission and parking always free at Cochran Stadium. 7 o'clock on the button as we broadcast live from the campus of Bowling Green State University in Bowling Green, Ohio. The Michael and Sarah Colleen Center, it's the home of the School of Media and Communication. The Morning Show at 88.1 FM here in the county and streaming bgfalconmedia.com and bgchamber.net. Ryan Weekman with a forecast for us here in just a second. And coming up at 7:15 as part of our newscast at 7 o'clock hour, Paul Dobson, who is our Wood County prosecutor, had a great idea yesterday. He was sharing with us at the candidates forum, talking about a drug court that he'd like to form here in Wood County. Details about that and more when Paul joins us live at 7:15 and 7:30. It's Stan Kordecki's turn at bat. To use the sports analogy there, Stan Kordecki will have all the latest from the Wood County Hospital. And then agriculture news also coming up in the 8 o'clock hour. I do need to say thank you to Bigby Coffee. Thanks very much to Gary and Amy Dibble for helping with our sports and weather every Monday through Friday here in the 7 o'clock hour. Bigby Coffee, where Gary says, it isn't Bigby without BG. Thank you very much, Gary, for your investment in our community and your longtime support of us here on the morning show as well. Not only here at 225 East Worcester in downtown Bowling Green, but also right there inside the main entrance of the Wood County Hospital, of course. And you can also hit his drive-thru locations there up on the Anthony Wayne Trail in Maumee and the French Quarter location up in Perrysburg, too. Gary Dibble and Bigby Coffee. At 2 minutes after 7 o'clock, the Bigby temperature is 48 degrees. Headed up to high today of 67 or so, and brace yourself. Do we have a gorgeous forecast for you for the next 7 to 10 days? With the details, Ryan Weekman at WTOL Television, and it's a good one.
3: All right, getting to be that time, but I'm telling you, our forecast for you here is going to make you just absolutely thrive in the autumn season for the next week and a half. We've got some really sunny weather and dry conditions over the next week to week and a half. Hopefully news to the ears. Love to hear that music to the ears, I should say, of the farmers out there looking to get out in the fields and continue to get that harvest underway. We've got quiet skies right now down here in Perrysburg, and we look at the forecast. Boy, radar couldn't be quieter either. So I'm not expecting any showers today, tomorrow. In fact, we might not see any rain for another week or week and a half. Our temperature trend jumps upward starting Wednesday back into the 70s. We'll stay somewhere in the 70s through Friday, and then look at next week. Another surge of mild October air returns. Our average high by the end of this 10-day forecast drops all the way into the mid-60s. Next week, we might spend a big chunk of it in the mid-70s, so about 10 degrees above average. The only time you might find it a little bit chilly, during the early morning hours. It's possible we get lows down near 40 tomorrow morning. Maybe a little patchy frost, but I think it's going to be few and far between that. See that afternoon, sunny conditions for us. And just to put this in perspective, our average first frost for the city of Toledo, October 6th. Did you look at the calendar tomorrow? October 6th. So if we do get it tomorrow, that would be right on schedule. We're only about 11 days away now, 12 days from our average first freeze. And I don't see any signs of anything that cold anywhere in our 10-day outlook. So let's go to our temperatures here in our hour-by-hour forecast. What are we looking at? Highs today into the mid-60s, dropping tonight probably back down into the 40s, and then tomorrow trending back closer to 70 degrees. This 10-day forecast has one thing, and that is a whole lot of sunshine. The next couple of days, there's that 75 for Wednesday. Lower 70s Thursday and Friday. Start making plans for the weekend already. I know it's a Monday morning, but we can look ahead, right? Saturday and Sunday showing mid to maybe even upper 70s likely. And again, you go into next week, still looks very dry throughout this entire latest look at our 10-day forecast.
0: Sounds good, though, Ryan. Looks great. I tell you what, I can go with those 70-degree temperatures for daytime highs and overnight lows in the 50s for a long time, that's for sure. We're actually in the 40s right now. It's 48 degrees here at the Weather Center, and as Mr. Weekman mentioned, overnight tonight, from Monday night into Tuesday morning, could see some light frost. We've actually got some temperatures around the 40-degree mark in some parts of northwest Ohio this morning, and tomorrow morning, they're saying overnight low here in Toledo, Lucas, Wood County area is going to be in the upper 30s, so keep that in mind. Daytime high today is 67, tomorrow's high is 69, a gradual warming trend. By Wednesday, it'll be mid-70s and low to mid-70s by Thursday and Friday, and no rain in the 7 to 10-day forecast. At 5 minutes after 7 o'clock, it's hit a couple news headlines for you this morning before our next guest comes into the studio today at 7:05 right now. The Defiance posted to the Ohio State Highway Patrol investigating this morning a two-vehicle crash that occurred in Center Township. That's over in Williams County. We're told that a crash occurred at the intersection of State Route 576 and County Road D around 2 o'clock yesterday afternoon. A preliminary investigation revealing that a 2010 Ford Fusion was turning left from County Road D to head north. A 2026 Harley-Davidson motorcycle was southbound on State Route 576. The driver of the Ford Fusion apparently failing to yield the right-of-way, according to the Ohio State Highway Patrol, from a stop sign and was struck by the Harley-Davidson motorcycle. The Ford Fusion was operated by Ethan Steinbenhaller, 23 years of age, out of West Unity. Mr. Steinbenhaller was not wearing a safety belt at the time of the crash, was sought his own treatment at Bryan Community Center for minor injuries. The Harley-Davidson was operated by Eugene A. Gingrich, 55 years of age, from Sturgis, Michigan. Mr. Gingrich was transported by Life Flight to Mercy Health St. V's Hospital for serious injuries. Gingrich was wearing a helmet at the time of the crash. Katie Kitch, 44 years of age, of Constantine, Michigan, was a passenger on the Harley-Davidson motorcycle. Mrs. Kitch was transported by Samaritan Air to Parkville Regional Medical Center from the scene with serious injuries. Mrs. Kitch was wearing a helmet at the time of the crash as well, according to the OSHP. That crash, again, still under investigation this morning. The Ohio State Highway Patrol reminding motorists to always be aware of motorcycles. With the gorgeous weather we got going right now, they are out in force. Always look twice and save a life. And, of course, always wear your safety belt as well. Today is the first Monday of the month. I'll let you know that we've got a regular meeting of Bowling Green City Council that's going to take place at 7 o'clock this evening. We'll be there. Expect to get a report from Mayor Mike Osbacher and Municipal Administrator Lori Treader, as well as Public Infrastructure Director Brian O'Connell. Any news from City Council meeting tonight, we'll have it with you tomorrow here in our local and regional news, as well as comments from members of the Committee of the Whole that have been discussing redistricting here for the City of Bowling Green. There is a Committee of the Whole meeting taking place at 6 o'clock tonight, right before regular City Council meeting at 7, and they're trying to winnow down the final three maps that have been voted on by the City Council at their last meeting down to the final map that they'll use moving forward. So we'll be at that Committee of the Whole meeting at 6, at City Council meeting at 7 o'clock as well. And we'll talk more in the 8 o'clock newscast this morning about some of the pieces of legislation that are getting their first reading tonight, including one that may change the way that the city administers their tree trimming services here in Bowling Green. For the last many years, they've been having a six-month schedule with a tree trimmer at the cost of around $175,000 this past year. But Brian O'Connell, the director of public safety at the most recent Board of Public Utilities meeting, saying he'd like to expand that to 12 months a year and have a year-round service available for city property here at a rate of $250,000 to $300,000. That legislation is sponsored by the Public Utilities Committee, but again, will be discussed and get its first anniversarying before City Council tonight. And our other headline for this Monday, the 5th day of October of 2026, we were on hand yesterday for the League of Women Voters of Bowling Green and of Perrysburg and their roundtable, their face-to-face gathering that took place up in Perrysburg. The League of Women Voters of Perrysburg area and the League of Women Voters of BG co-hosting a candidates roundtable yesterday afternoon at 2 o'clock up at Perrysburg Heights Community Center in that community. The community

0: Visit with Star Wadowski, who's the moderator yesterday and the president of the League of Women Voters of the Perrysburg area, and asked her what her aim was, as she had 17 different tables set up for all the different candidates to rotate through, and about 150 folks or so that turned out for that event yesterday afternoon.
1: I think it went really well. This is our first time doing this set up for a candidate forum, and I think we're probably going to be considering it going forward.
2: What was the hope for this today? What do you hope people leave here with that they didn't have maybe beforehand?
1: Actually getting to talk to the candidate, other than, you know, them just maybe knocking on their door. They actually had 8 minutes to listen to the candidate, which you can read the questions in their answers in Vote 411, the voter guide. But to actually have them sitting here and you can ask them something, I think is really helps with voter education. And, you know, maybe somebody changes their mind about who they're going to vote for.
2: I talked about this with Ellen on Friday. The League of Women Voters does so much all throughout the year.
1: Yes.
2: Right up to election times and not. Folks can be engaged with this organization all throughout the year.
1: Yes. We have a lot of programs based on our positions. For us, it's at Waite Public Library. We do have some member-only meetings where we get together. But, you know, the election thing is really, you know, voter education is really important. And, you know, we do Vote 411. You know, that's the project that usually starts in June for us,
2: yeah,
1: or August. Next year it's a little later because of the filing deadlines. But, you know, it's a project. You know, we really don't stop working. You know, we have voter service calls all through the year and our advocacy calls. So it, knowing what is going on in the state and hoping we can pass that on to voters so maybe they're not as engaged. Not everybody's that engaged as a voter, is us passing that information on that they can see it before they get to the polls or know what's going on in Columbus.
0: Yeah, we had the opportunity to visit with each of the candidates. Obviously, we stayed at one table there as the candidates made their way around and had an opportunity to stop at each of the 17 tables there and spend about 10 minutes at each table answering questions for those folks at that table, as well as a representative from the League of Women Voters. Also talked with, I'll let you hear from some of those folks that were in attendance. Some of the voters are there to find out about different issues that concern them. Local Bowling Green businessman Mike Tyson was focused primarily on data centers. I asked him what he thought about that face-to-face some gathering we did yesterday.
3: Know where to meet them or find them or speak with them. They came to you today and you got to know a little bit of their character and their soul and their sort of what they stand for. So it was very effective.
2: If they gave it in a 10-minute format there, we all the folks got had an opportunity to have some interaction with them today.
3: Yes, we had five people at our table and we all got to ask the question. You know, I came here to meet the candidates and what their view on the data center issue. So I got what I some people didn't pertain to them if they were in the juvenile department, had nothing to do with. But I came for certain people. That was a big topic for me. But I actually got more than what I expected today.
2: Even though Mike Tyson came for feedback on one particular issue, there was a wide spectrum of concerns and discussions that took place today about different issues.
3: Yeah, we talked about the juvenile system. We talked about education, really across the whole board, everything that the justice system a lot, but every topic that we are dealing with in Wood County, this is we handled it today. We got a chance to ask the question, and they were very candid. They were really detailed in their responses.
2: What do you say to people, Mike, that say, I don't think I'm going to vote on Tuesday because I don't think it really makes any difference?
3: It does because, you know, there's one side that is for, you know, fast development, and there's the other side that's not for. I mean, you have to show that you care, and it's very important to get involved in the process, go to town halls, go to things like this. Actually, once you get involved in it, I think you enjoy it and actually feel more as a fabric of the community. You feel like, you know, this is your home and you care about it.
0: And one of the things that Mike Tyson, that's a businessman here in Bowling Green, was sitting at our table, is very concerned about his data centers. A lot of folks asking questions about that, I'm sure, at all.

0: the tables yesterday. Mike did mention the fact that Bowling Green State University is going to be having a data center community and sustainability in Northwest Ohio Forum. This is scheduled for Tuesday, October the 13th. It's going to take place over at the Veterans Building at 520 Conneaut Avenue here in Bowling Green. It'll go from 6:30 until 8:30, celebrating 30 years of the Institute for the Study of Culture Society. BGSU's Institute for Study of the Study of Culture and Society is going to be hosting this event. Kyle A. Brooks, who joined the Ohio Township Association in January 2023 as Director of Governmental Affairs, is going to be on hand there as well. Stephen Petty, a certified industrial hygienist, certified safety professional and professional engineer. Chelsea Ziss. Now, Ms. Ziss is a 52nd mayor of Maumee, Ohio, and she's serving as a director of digital strategy for the organization focused on helping leaders and workplaces succeed through strong communication. Plus, Tammy Clark, who is a highly credentialed industrial hygienist and occupational environmental health and safety professional, and Kristen Megan Kelly, with over two decades of experience as a senior industrial hygienist, public health professional, environmental specialist. All will be on hand to answer any questions you may have. It's a free forum. Love to have you turn on for that. Again, it's next Tuesday, October 13th, right here in the city of Bowling Green at City Park at the Veterans Building at 520 Conneaut Avenue. One other folks you want to let you hear a reaction from is another Bowling Green resident that we visited with sitting at our table. Her name was Victoria Bohr, and I asked Victoria what she thought of the face-to-face forum on Sunday.
1: Oh, I thought this was great. I was really looking forward to coming here because especially for something like the county commissioner, I feel like it's a particular position that I don't hear much about in the day-to-day. Like, you hear all about your congressman, but you don't really hear about, like, some of the other, or like the judges, county commissioner. And so I was really excited to come here and learn a little bit more about what they do and what the people running are, like what their sticking points are and why they're running and what are the things that they're seeing for those particular positions, what they want to change, make better, or continue doing if they're the incumbent.
2: How about the format?
1: I really like the format. I like the roundtable. I thought it was helpful to be with other people, so I feel like we were able to ask more questions of the people. I'm sure the person themselves was answering like the same question about 15 times over, but for me, I felt like it was good to be able to hear what other people had to say, hear what they had to ask, and I feel like the candidate was given enough time to actually like give a response. Maybe I would have like a dialogue, so I thought it was nice.
0: And good to catch up with all the folks after the event there as well. And one last word on this topic from Ms. Starr, the president of the Perrysburg League of Women Voters, asked her about some last-minute advice and, again, her take on how she thought the whole thing went with 150-plus people in attendance.
3: I would say if you've changed your name, changed your address, you need to be going to the Board of Elections and, you know, going on their site or vote 411. You can check your registration, make sure everything's correct. If not, I think you can still change it on Monday and make a plan to vote. Double check where your precinct is with, you know, the kind of redistricting we've done. I know we saw in the primaries, I think some precincts got moved. So double check where you're voting if you're going to vote in person. Double check if you're going to early vote, make sure you know the times, and especially if you're going to do absentee ballot, apply for that application, get it in, fill it out, and get it back. You can mail it back, or you can go down to the drop box in Bowling Green.
0: Yeah, terrific event there, and I love the way that format has morphed over the last, 3 or 4 years. We talked about it with Ellen Dalton on Friday's show, this roundtable face-to-face event where all individuals had an opportunity to spend some one-on-one time or some seven-on-one time with the candidates as they made their way through there, got a chance to make that connection. By the way, today, as you know, is the last day to register to vote in the election on November the 3rd. If you have not done so already, you need to do that. Ohio voters are deciding their preferred gubernatorial and Senate candidates for the 2026 election, with many polls showing close races for both offices. If you need details about where to register to vote, and perhaps you're already registered, any details about where to vote, 8 o'clock this morning during our regular newscast, Terry Burton's going to be a guest of ours. Terry, of course, is the co-director of the Board of Elections, and along with Julie Baumgartner, and Terry said he'd stop in or call in this morning, give us updates on last day to register if you want to be sure and have your voice heard on the ballot on November the 3rd. It is 19 minutes after 7 o'clock here on The Moore Show. That conversation coming up a bit later on, a conversation with Stan Kroducki, the president and chief executive officer of Arwood County Hospital, is up next at the bottom of the hour. Hour at 7:30. We do that every Monday, but a special guest joining us this morning who was on hand last night at Candidates Forum is your current Wood County prosecutor and a candidate for Common Pleas Judge, Paul Dobson, stopping in for a chat. Paul, good morning, sir.
2: Good morning. How are you doing?
0: Wonderful to see you once again, my friend. What did you think yesterday about that event?
2: I thought that was a really great event. It was an opportunity to like you said, meet one-on-one with individuals. I think the round table, it was exhausting.
0: But, it was, wasn't it?
2: But at the same time, it gave a forum where folks could feel comfortable in asking questions. Sometimes a question would spark another question by another person there, and they had the ability to do that, as opposed to that larger forum where everybody's asking questions,
0: sure,
2: right?
0: Sure.
2: You have 150 people there who are asking kind of peppering questions.
0: Yeah.
2: Some people won't feel like they have the ability to get a question in. Some candidates won't feel like they have the ability to answer all of those, all the questions.
0: Yeah.
2: So I think that it was, I really enjoyed that.
0: You as a candidate did 17 different tables. You had to get up and go talk to another group of people every 10 minutes or so. Was there a common theme that you saw, Paul, throughout the day on Sunday?
2: Well, as far as for judge, questions. I mean, one of the really interesting things is that, you know, people want to know, what does a judge do? A lot of the questions that I got were, you've been prosecutor for a long time. Why do you want to move from being a prosecutor to being a judge? Which I think is a really legitimate question.
0: You weren't the only one there. Of course, the incumbent, in full disclosure here, Joel Coleman, was also there on hand. Paul is running for the seat as Wood County Judge of Common Pleas. And Judge Duhart was there as well, Court of Common Pleas Judge. And it was fascinating to be able to talk with him as well in the Court of Common, the Court of Appeals, rather. He said the Supreme Court in the state of Ohio adjudicates or makes decisions on about 10% of the cases. Court of Appeals about 90% of the cases as they work their way up the ladder there, huh?
2: Yeah, well, the Court of Appeals is they have to hear every case that comes before them.
0: Sure.
2: Where the Ohio Supreme Court decides which cases they feel have a statewide effect, and so they're determining some fraction or some percentage of the cases that come before them, as opposed to the Sixth District, which will hear anything or everything.
0: One of the topics that you approached with us yesterday at our table, anyway, Paul, was a vision you have for a drug court here in Wood County. Can you talk a bit more about that?
2: Well, it's either a drug court or a mental health court. Are kind of two of the main themes that you have in the state, and it's been surprising to me over the years that, as you know, Wood County, the second largest county in Northwest Ohio. And yet it's one of the only counties that doesn't have one of these Ohio Supreme Court certified programs. There's over 250 of those kind of programs, certified programs in Ohio, and Wood County doesn't have any of them, which has always been something that's been difficult to understand. And I think that's something that's very important to do.
0: Why?
2: Whether
0: what's
2: it's
0: the value?
2: What it does, a drug court. So, first off, let me kind of explain it and clarify, because drug court has a little bit of a connotation that sounds like, okay, so you want to start a new court? You know, do we have to build your new building? You know, what are we talking about here?
0: Surely.
2: And it's not really that. It's actually one of the existing judges deciding to take on a docket. A day in their week where they say, I'm going to meet with people. I'm going to get down off the bench. We're going to sit in a round table. I'm going to meet with the defendant. I'm going to meet with his attorney. I'm going to meet with probation and then bring in experts, whether that's mental health experts, rehabilitation experts.
0: Mm-hmm.
2: And we're going to surround that individual with resources. We're going to give them every reason and every opportunity to be successful. Now, that doesn't mean we're not going to hold them accountable. And they're going to be accountable for that work to be done. But it changes the judge from necessarily being what I guess you could consider a hammer, right? Where the judge says, okay, I'm going to give you a list of things that you have to do, and if you don't do them, you're going to be back in front of me, and we're going to see, you know, if there's bad things that are going to happen to you. It changes the judge from that to also having the ability to be a positive reinforcement, to sit down with the individual and from the position of the judge to say, you know what, hey, it looks like you're doing really good in these particular areas. You're doing well. And then if there's an issue, issue, that it's possible for the judge to address that. When my one of the things that I saw in value in this is my stepson.
0: Yeah.
2: He was he went through drug addiction, and unfortunately did not survive his drug addiction. But as he was trying going through recovery, one of the things that he told me, he says, "Paul, it's so difficult when I'm sitting in the waiting room for my rehab counselor. I can sit there for 3 hours waiting for that person for a 20-minute conversation. I mean, how do you sustain a job when you have to sit there for twice, you know, maybe three times a week waiting for all that time?" In a drug court, that's, you know, the judge can say, "Hey, it doesn't look like you're making it to work on a regular basis. Why is that?" "Well, I'm sitting in rehab for 3 hours," and then the judge can turn to the person at the rehab facility and say, "Okay, why is that happening?" It provides solutions. It gives the judge the ability to get in the water with the individual. And again, that's not something that's for everybody.
0: Right.
2: It's not something that every defendant's going to go through. But I think that there are certain people who are committing crimes in Wood County and across the state, and I guess it's been demonstrated across the state, who are committing crimes because of deeper issues.
0: Right.
2: And I think that there's value in getting to the core of what some of those issues are, whether it's mental health or drug addiction or some of the other issues people are having, to getting to the core of that as opposed to treating the symptoms, right? And we don't want to just continue treating the symptoms because it creates a kind of an open door effect.
0: So would each of the three Wood County Common Pleas judges have some input in this? Do you have some responsibility in your vision there to...
2: Yeah, so in order to be a certified program, the all three judges would have to buy into this.
0: Okay, so the load would be shared between the three of them. Then.
2: Well, it would be taken on by one judge. All three judges would agree, and then those judges would do would be to send people that they felt was appropriate for that program to that one. So, like in Toledo has a veterans court at the Toledo Municipal Court.
0: Yes,
2: Judge Bill Conley, who of course came from my office as well.
0: Yeah.
2: He runs the veterans court. So when other judges see somebody that they feel would be benefited by that, they will forward them to that court.
0: And the ultimate goal, obviously, is rehabilitation, give them a little more support to get back and become members of society, contributing members of society.
2: Right, exactly. And it would be another step from the program that I created in my office, what we call the ARC program, or the Addiction Response Collaborative, where I got together with the sheriff's office and the Howard Attorney General, Health Department, and a lot of other community partners, and we created this program that helps people who are struggling with drug addiction, drug abuse, those kind of things, to help get them out, to either help them avoid the criminal justice system, or if some low-level offenders are in the criminal justice system, to give them an opportunity to do some programming in order to avoid the conviction.
0: We talked recently, Paul Dobson, our Wood County prosecutor, after an appearance for the county commissioners, about that topic right there, the ARC program, the Action Response Collaborative, and the way that has changed over the last 10 years or so. Talk a little bit about that and how their mission, not their mission so much has changed, but the functionality of that ARC program has changed.
2: Sure. Well, when we created the ARC program, that was in 2017. We were in the throes of the opiate epidemic.
0: Yes, sir.
2: And you know, one of the things that I wanted to create was something that wasn't just a momentary thing. That okay, here's an issue. You know, we're going to throw something, you know, beautiful at it. I wanted something that was functional, something that was going to do good, and that it was going to survive that. Because I told the commissioners and I told other people at the time, someday we'll be out of this epidemic. But that doesn't mean that we're going to have solved the drug problem. And so I wanted something that would be able to pivot as the conditions changed. And you know, it's not that people aren't suffering from opiate addiction or opiate overdose now.
0: Yes, sir. Yeah.
2: But there are a lot of resources around that. And so the ARC program has shifted. It's shifted to a great deal more prevention, to talking to people about how to avoid addiction, how to avoid other drugs. So we're you know, right now we've moved some people who have, you know, we're heavily into opiates. Some of them have moved. Cocaine's made something of a comeback. Meth is back, which of course is a very dangerous drug. You now have this horrible thing called Kratom that they...
0: I was about to mention that in the news headlines. We heard about that in another institution, another higher learning, that had a couple of fatalities from that recently.
2: Exactly. Yeah. And we're... The Ohio and the federal government are running to catch up with what the effects and the understanding of Kratom is. But these are the kind of things that the program's doing. We also created a diversion program. So it's a 12-week program for people who have been charged with low level felonies. That are related to drug abuse or drug addiction.
0: Yes,
2: so
0: yeah.
2: They can complete this 12-week program, and it's a class every week. So and it's online, so a group of people will get together with a member of my office who's a facilitator of that class. And then they also do drug screens through the program, and if they stay clean and they complete those that 12-week program, then the case goes back in front of the judge and the judge dismisses the charges. We actually had to get the law changed in order to have a program like this.
0: So. Yeah. Talking with Paul Dobson this morning, just real quickly after last night's candidates forum there. And Paul, one of the things you and I talked about was, and I believe Joel Coleman mentioned this when he came to our table as well, is the lag time, for lack of a better term, in getting some cases to court. He said that there's some initiatives going on in Common Pleas right now to expedite that whole process now so that there's a much more efficient time frame there because of the course load or the workload, if you will. Mm-hmm. They're trying to get those quicker to court. That's good news, right?
2: Yeah, I think that's a positive thing. I mean, and one of the things that I've found over the years in the 18 years I've been prosecutor, and the much longer time that I've been a prosecutor, is that there's not a lot of conversation that's going on with the attorneys who are actually before the court on a regular basis as far as how do you see the court running the most efficiently.
0: Yes, sir.
2: And I think that's an important thing. That's something that I would want to do. I would want to sit down with the prosecutors, the public defender's office, the private defense attorneys, and say, how do we run this court the most efficiently? That's not necessarily that we're going to give everybody exactly what they want, but give them a voice into that, because they're the ones who see it. They're the ones who are moving through different courts and see different ideas and have different concepts. And they're the ones who probably have the clearest vision on how a court's going to move efficiently once the case gets there.
0: Right.
2: And I think that's an important thing that's lacking.
0: We got Stan Kroducki standing by. We're going to chat with the president and chief executive officer of Erwin County Hospital here in just a minute, Paul. But before you go, what's the last couple of months been like for you? I mean, campaigning, you've been everywhere, as Joel has as well. But mm-hmm. I know that's got to take quite the toll on you and on your family, because it's all day, every day, it seems like, when you're out on the campaign trail.
2: Well, absolutely. But it's really energizing as well. I mean, it is so enjoyable to get around and see the great things that Wood County people are doing for Wood County people.
0: Absolutely.
2: I mean, you talk about Girls on the Run in Rossford, or you talk about Hands to a Larger Service here in Boone. That event was so much fun. Talk about the food pantries, Otsego Food Pantry, Perrysburg Food Pantry, these things that people are doing to lift each other up. And it's just so amazing to be a part of it. And the only thing that my wife's like, okay, you can't get involved with every single one of them deeply, because, I'm like, I want to do more with this. I want to do more with that. And she's like, okay, maybe next year we'll do something.
0: Yeah, yeah. Well, you make a huge impact in your role right now as prosecutor. Well, I'm sure if Common Pleas comes your way next, and I appreciate very much taking time to chat with us on a regular basis as well. I've been a great
2: always friend. Always enjoyable, my friend.
0: Thank you so much. By the way, if you want to meet with Paul, if you haven't had the opportunity yet, I believe there's a candidates forum that's taking place, Republican candidates forum that's taking place down in North Baltimore tomorrow, if I'm not mistaken, right?
2: Yes.
0: Okay.
2: Yep.
0: So Paul will be down there with about four or five other candidates that are up for the ballot. So get out and do your civic duty, folks. Polls open tomorrow morning, and we'll talk about that in just a little bit with Terry Burton. Thanks so much, Paul, for coming in. I appreciate you.
2: Thank you for the opportunity. It's been great.
0: Be well, my friend. That's Paul Dobson, our Wood County prosecutor. Let's see if Stan Kroducki is on line one this morning. We'll bring him into the conversation as well. Stan, are you there?
4: Clint, good morning to you.
0: It's great to talk to you as always, my friend. Thank you for calling in on Mondays. We appreciate it very much.
4: Oh, my pleasure. Always great talking with you.
0: Well, I appreciate that. Good to have Paul Dobson stop by and visit with us this morning as well. We were at a candidates forum yesterday, and about 150 turned out and 17 candidates. And I tell you, today's the last day to register, Stan. If folks listening haven't done so, we'll talk more about that with Terry Burton at the top of the hour at 8 o'clock. But get registered today and make sure your voice is heard tomorrow.
4: Well, that, you know, that's right. It always amazes me when people bypass the opportunity to vote, because it's a great privilege, and that's one of the things that sets us apart from many other countries, is we actually can have a say in our elected officials. I think that's really important.
0: Amen. Very well said. Hey, Saturday night, I just got to throw this out to start off, Stan. I was at the Madhouse on Mercer, and the puck was dropped by a young lady. Ms. Walton was out there. I believe a grandbaby was out there with her as well, because Wood County Hospital was the supporter of the big game against the University of Michigan. So thanks for that support.
4: Well, we love being able to do that, and it was a great environment. I had something going on. I couldn't be there. It really killed me.
0: There's more big games coming, I tell you what.
4: Oh, for sure.
0: Yeah. Let's talk about the Wood County Hospital. What's going on? I mean, most recently you guys have posted about yet another physician. Is that what I'm seeing here?
4: So, yeah, we have another family doctor, Nicole Turkson, comes to us from Dayton. She is a family physician, and Dr. Turkson will be actually practicing in our offices in Deschler and North Baltimore.
0: Okay.
4: So she is a well-experienced person. She was actually on the faculty of the medical school, Wright State, in Dayton for a number of years. It really is, you know, a very good primary care physician. And again, one of the areas that, you know, is key to the health system is for people to have access to primary care physicians to kind of help them manage their health on a going forward basis. So we take the long view of this, right?
0: Yes, sir.
4: We know our history, we know our genetics in the family, and we know our lifestyle, and physicians kind of work with us and help us identify and manage, you know, chronic diseases, and make the lifestyle changes if we need to make them. I mean, most people aren't perfect like you, Clint.
0: Stop, Stan. Oh, I appreciate that vote of confidence, my friend. Stan Kordecki, the President and Chief Executive Officer of Wood County Hospital. And Stan, I'm wondering, you know, obviously you're not a physician, but you're an administrator at award-winning Wood County Hospital. I'm wondering what the physicians are thinking about when we see things like the measles circling back around again, and vaccination levels that have dipped just a little bit because of really misinformation or no information. And now we're dealing with, talk about an epidemic, not an epidemic now. We've got one case in Bowling Green, but dealing with something we thought was really on the back burner.
4: Well, again, you know, vaccines have become surprisingly, you know, a political and a very sensitive issue for people since COVID.
0: Yeah.
4: And, you know, and even before that, there were some people that were suspicious of vaccines. But for the most part, the great body of work for basic things like the MMR and measles, I mean, it speaks for itself. When you use a measles vaccine, you don't have an outbreak of measles in most cases. When people stop using it, then you start to see them in sporadic areas. Now, we're hoping that the case we had last week in Wood County will end up being a very, very small outbreak. Not even an outbreak isn't the right word. Health department's doing its contact tracings, and we're hoping that it will be a very minimal event. But, you know, you can't tell. And again, it's a disease that we don't want to have.
0: Yeah, absolutely. I'm wondering about vaccinations. I mean, I know there's a regular schedule, and maybe it's a question for one of your physicians, but I know there's a regular schedule when vaccinations typically take place when we're very young. But I'm wondering if there's still an opportunity now for those folks that maybe have not been vaccinated to still be vaccinated here in Wood County.
4: I believe there is, and I know the health department is making those available, and we certainly would be willing to help. We have many physicians who also do that. So they're around. It's a little bit different than the flu vaccine. You can go you can go to any drugstore and get a flu vaccine, but you can get these through physicians. But more importantly, you know, the health department has its own clinic, and that's one of the reasons they're set up for that.
0: I gotcha. A lot of good things happening. We're in a brand new month here as well, Mr. Kordecki. October, there's everything from bunt cakes to safe sitter classes, weight loss seminars, and safe at home classes, much more, even a blood drive coming up on the 9th.
4: Oh, yeah, yeah. Well, and again, blood, you know, giving blood is one of the great gifts.
0: Yes, sir.
4: You know, and we head into that final quarter of the year, so it's October, it'll be December. And, you know, around December and January, people get busy, they don't donate blood, and we come up with shortages. So if you can give, that's fine. And, you know, if you like Bundt Cake, Clint, October the 8th, great opportunity to contribute to our Wood County Hospital Guild. They're kind of no sins bundt cakes.
0: To paraphrase Will Rogers, Stan, I never met a cake or a cookie I didn't like. So there you go.
4: Yeah.
0: Anything else we need to touch on, Stan?
4: No, again, now we're in the fall of the year. This is really, for most people, you know, a healthy vigilance time because
0: yes,
4: the weather will change. And so again, what I urge people to do is really see their doctor before the year's end. If something's bothering you and you're going to need an elective surgery, you know, typically the back half of November and December are very busy months.
0: Absolutely.
4: So, you know, get in the queue now and see your physician or the surgical specialist that's been following that problem for you and kind of get scheduled, because again, before we know it, we'll be in those last 2 weeks of the year, and then things get pretty busy then.
0: Absolutely. The Wood County Hospital, your award-winning local hospital right here in Wood County. Stan, just celebrating the hospital, celebrating 75 years, and great to have Mr. Kordecki on the show every Monday to get our week of interviews started.
4: Thank you. We're going to be celebrating 75 for a while yet.
0: Sounds good to me. Take care, my friend. We'll talk to you soon.
4: Thanks, Clint.
0: Yes, sir. Bye. 7:41, about 19 away from the top of the hour again, the Wood County Hospital, where they say you can depend on us. Wood County Hospital, a private, not-for-profit community hospital serving the communities in Wood and Henry, Seneca, Sandusky, Hancock counties, and more. 419-354-8900, the phone number there. 7:41 here on the morning show. I've got an announcement I did not do from Hanneman Family Funeral Homes. We're going to do that in about 2 or 3 minutes here on the morning show, and then we're going to be segueing into our agriculture report as well. Coming up at 8 o'clock, as mentioned, Terry Burton from the Wood County Board of Elections will be joining us as well. Lots to get to on a busy Monday edition of the morning show. We may even play some music every now and then, like the Grassroots, a 60s sound for you.

0: That's Midnight Confessions for you. That's the Grassroots by request this morning at 7:44. Hey, thanks very much for playing along here on The Morning Show. We appreciate the phone calls, the emails, any way you can contact us, many different ways you can get through. 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If you're going to be traveling over the holidays, love to have you take us along. You can stay tuned with what's happening right back here in Northwest Ohio at the very same time. Thanks to Gas and Express Marts and BG Marathon at 525 North Main Street here in Bowling Green. 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Gas and Express Marts in Bowling Green. How about the gas prices, huh? Oh, man. 40 cents less a gallon. Every little bit helps, doesn't it? We're down into the $3.50, $3.60. I saw some $3.40s over the weekend. I believe the Walmart and the Meijer, if not mistaken. We'll take another look at the Gas Buddy website. You want to? And see what's happening out there. But, you know, again, every little bit helps. It's hard to believe what we would be celebrating. $3.50 a gallon or something, right? But that's where we're at these days, isn't it? Let's see, Gas Buddy. We're going to look up some gas prices for you this morning and go ahead and let you know what's the cheapest price here in Northwest Ohio. We'll get to that, but I do want to say thank you once again to Gas and Express Marts in Bowling Green, located 525 North Main Street here in Bowling Green, for helping with this portion of the morning show. And when you're in town this week, stop by a couple of our award-winning restaurants like Sam B's and Beckett's Burger Bar. Sam B's, 146 North Main Street in BG, and Beckett's Burger Bar and Barrel Room at 163 South Main Street in Bowling Green. George Strata, the proud owner and operator of both of those establishments, love to have you stop by and check them out right here in BG.
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0: One of our newer partners here on The Morning Show, Charles Boyk, attorneys based out of Sylvania, and with an office here on Wooster Street in Bowling Green as well. 7:47 here on the program. Checked it out. Gas Buddy tells us the cheapest gas prices as of, let's see, what does this say here? Just in the last 2 hours or so, Murphy's, which is the Walmart on South Main Street, has gas for $3.42 a gallon. Midwood is right behind at $3.44 a gallon. That was 16 hours ago, but the Walmart prices is last 15 minutes, apparently. And then yesterday, Meijer got as low as $3.48. We'll see if that continues the downward trend as well. I was up in Perrysburg for that League of Women Voters event yesterday, and I tell you, they were still pretty expensive up there. Not to throw any shade on Perrysburg, but I don't think they'd gotten the memo yet, you know, that prices were supposed to be going down. They were just a bit high up there, as far as I was concerned, $3.60 or $3.80 a gallon up there still. So fortunate to live right here in Bowling Green, where gas prices are as low as $3.42 as of 15 minutes ago. Chad Roseberg's going to be your guest from Legacy Farmers Cooperative tomorrow. Chad, as you know, is the vice president of grain at Legacy Farmers Cooperative and Legacy Country Corner. He's going to be our guest tomorrow. Every Tuesday, we get an opportunity to sit down and visit with one of the principals over there at Legacy. We'll do that tomorrow at around 7:40 or so, which gets us to our 7:50 start time for the Ohio Agriculture Network. This morning, I don't have Chad. I've got Phil Collins instead. His beautiful and called Against All Odds. Take a look at me now. Ag Report coming up next. Good morning.

0: 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Good to see you.
1: Yeah, thanks so much, Ty. I appreciate you having me.
0: What are some of the most practical examples of AI that farmers can see delivering value today?
1: One that I would look at is some of the predictive analytics. You know, we're able to use technology to understand what are trends that we're seeing from the data coming off of the machine. This could be things like engine load. It could be things like fuel pressure or oil pressure, things like that. And we're able to then predict, is there about to be an issue? Is something about to take place on that machine? And we can alert the dealer, we can alert the grower, so we can take proactive action into solving the problem before it becomes a larger issue for the operator.
0: 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Here's Ryan Martin.
2: Plenty of sunshine and the temperatures that are mostly above normal. Now, to be clear, there's a little bit of cool air trying to dive in overnight tonight into tomorrow. So tomorrow we'll have a chilly start, at least in northern parts of Ohio. But we are rain-free all the way through next Wednesday. May have to deal with a few hit and misses, scattered showers next Thursday. That is the 15th. Only about 30 to 40% coverage during the day. That primes the pump, though, for our next significant round of moisture, which will come next Friday, the 16th. May linger into early Saturday, the 17th. Quarter to 1-inch rainfall totals there with coverage at 100% of the state. We dry down then for next Saturday late afternoon and evening through Sunday the 18th. The start of the week of the 19th is going to be chilly as cold Canadian air dives southward over the northern plains, upper Midwest, and Great Lakes. It will take control here. The 19th forward could see some frost there. I'm Ryan Martin.
0: Ryan, thank you. It is going to be an ideal week to get those crops in for those fields that are ready, of course. But farmers might be seeing good yields, also some challenges due to the wet weather in September. James Jacobs is with Seed Genetics Direct.
3: The yields are going to be better than they have been the last few years, but we're dealing with some other things as far as, you know, stock quality. I know there's a little bit of crown rot out there. We don't want it sitting, standing there, and then the molds. So there are issues out there, but it's going to be a long harvest, I think, at least for most guys here in Ohio, just because the yields are going to be better than they were.
0: Back with a check of the markets and some analysis next here on the Ohio AgNet.
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0: Welcome back to the Ohio AgNet. I'm Ty Higgins, and this morning's market analysis is brought to you by Louis Dreyfus Company in Upper Sandusky. 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
2: Ahead of the WASDE report that comes out this Friday, we're expecting more private crop estimates. On a Friday, S&P Global put out their numbers, putting corn yield at 178.8, soybeans 52.5. We'll see whether that comes to fruition. The October jobs report had a smaller than expected gain for the month of September, well below the forecast of 83,000. It came in at 29. That caused financial markets to start to look at no change in upcoming interest rates. I'm Ryan Martin.
0: Thank you, Ryan. 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Corn for the front month, December, down 3/4 at 497 a bushel. November soybeans, 1280 and a quarter, up by 2 points. And wheat for December, 688 and a half, up by 5.5 cents at last check. After Friday, October live cattle, 218.85, down 45. And lean hogs for October, 77.87, picking up 37 cents. For the Ohio AgNet, I'm Ty Higgins reporting. We'll see you down the road.
8: 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A 60s sound for you, then Terry Burton from the Wood County Board of Elections after a sunny afternoon.

0: And name of the group is The Kinks. Name of the song is, what was it, guys? Well, yeah, In the Summertime. Summertime. We've got it. 48 degrees right now here on the campus at Bowling Green State University. I guess fall would be more apropos since our daytime high today is only going to be 67 degrees. Overnight low tonight of 36 or 38 degrees. Light frost possible on Monday night into Tuesday. And tomorrow's high 70, 75 on Wednesday and lower 70s for the rest of the week. And as you heard from Ryan in our forecast at 6 and 7 o'clock, no rain in the forecast the next 7 days or so. Glorious fall weather. Got another home football game coming up on the campus of BGSU this Saturday. Weather's going to be great for that as well, with a high of around 72 degrees. Currently, at 2 minutes after 8 o'clock, it is 48 degrees. Thank you to our friends at the Wood County Hospital and Mr. Kroducki for helping with our broadcast this morning in the 8 o'clock hour. Stan Kroducki, kind enough to join us every Monday around 7:30 or so to update us on what's new out at our award-winning Wood County Hospital. And thanks as well to Chris and Melinda Bates of Bates Recycling down on Jerry City Road in Cygnet, Ohio, where they have 20, 30, 40, and 60-yard roll-off boxes, flatbed, drop deck, lowboy, box trucks, box vans and trucks and trailers for your metal recycling needs. Now offering pickup of scrap vehicles as well. Call Chris and Melinda Bates at 419-655-2220 for more information. I've got an announcement from our friends at Hanneman Family Funeral Homes. We'll get to that here in just a bit as well. We didn't get that done this morning as part of our 7 o'clock newscast this morning, but we got just a little bit busy today. I want to go ahead and lead off with a quick comment this morning from the president of the League of Women Voters up in Perrysburg, because we were on hand yesterday for the face-to-face gathering that took place with 17 different candidates meeting with their constituents and voters here in Northwest Ohio. The League of Women Voters of Perrysburg area and the League of Women Voters of Bowling Green co-hosting a candidate roundtable got underway around 2 o'clock. We were up at Perrysburg Heights Community Center in Perrysburg. The community event, we were told, would offer voters across Northwest Ohio the opportunity to meet candidates in person and ask questions about issues affecting their communities. We had candidates from U.S. Congressional Districts 5 and 9, Ohio House Districts 44 and 75, Court of Appeals Judge District 6, Wood County Common Pleas Judge, Wood County Probate Judge, Wood County Commissioners, and the Wood County Auditor as well. I talked with Star Ladowski, who is the moderator yesterday and the president of the League of Women Voters up in Perrysburg, and she said an informed electorate is essential to a healthy democracy. And she was tickled to death with the turnout and the way that face-to-face roundtable event gave everybody an opportunity to have some face-to-face time with their candidates.
1: I think it went really well. This is our first time doing this set up for a candidate forum. And I think we're probably going to be considering it going forward.
2: What was the hope? What was the hope for this today? What do you hope people leave here with that they didn't have maybe beforehand?
1: Actually getting to talk to the candidate, other than, you know, them just maybe knocking on their door. They actually had 8 minutes to listen to the candidate, which you can read the questions in their answers in Vote 411, the voter guide. But to actually have them sitting here and you can ask them something, I think is really helps with voter education. And, you know, maybe somebody changes their mind about who they're going to vote for.
2: I talked about this with Ellen on Friday. The League of Women Voters does so much all throughout the year.
1: Yes.
2: Right up to election times and not. Folks can be engaged with this organization all throughout the year.
1: Yes. We have a lot of programs based on our positions. For us, it's at Waite Public Library. We do have some member-only meetings where we get together. But, you know, the election thing is really, you know, voter education is really important. And, you know, we do Vote 411. You know, that's the project that usually starts in June for us.
2: Yeah.
1: Or August. Next year it's a little later because of the filing deadlines. But, you know, it's a project. You know, we really don't stop working. You know, we have voter service calls all through the year and our advocacy calls. So it, knowing what is going on in the state and hoping we can pass that on to voters so maybe they're not as engaged. Not everybody's that engaged as a voter. Is us passing that information on that they can see it before they get to the polls. or know what's going on in Columbus.
0: Yeah, Ms. Starr is saying an informed electorate is essential to a healthy democracy. I'll let you hear from one of the folks that were at our table yesterday as well. We'll hear more from him after we talk with Terry Burton on hold. We'll get to him in a second. But Victoria Boer, who is a Bowling Green resident, said she really liked that format, that face-to-face opportunity for all of us that the League of Women Voters put on yesterday.
3: Oh, I thought this was great. I was really looking forward to coming here because... especially for something like the county commissioner, I feel like it's a particular position that I don't hear much about in the day-to-day. Like, you hear all about your congressman, but you don't really hear about, like, some of the other, or, like, the judges, county commissioner. And so I was really excited to come here and learn a little bit more about what they do and what the people running are, like, what their sticking points are and why they're running and what are the things that they're seeing for those particular positions, what they want to change, make better, or continue doing if they're the incumbent.
2: How about the format?
3: I really like the format. I like the roundtable. I thought it was helpful to be with other people, so I feel like we were able to ask more questions of the people. I'm sure the person themselves was answering like the same question about 15 times over, but for me, I felt like it was good to be able to hear what other people had to say, hear what they had to ask, and I feel like the candidate was given enough time to actually like give a response. Maybe I would have like a dialogue, so I thought it was nice.
0: Yeah, it really was, and a great turnout. As mentioned, 17 different candidates turned out to meet with their constituents yesterday at that event, and I'd say about 150 people or so that were there on hand as well. Ohio voters deciding today, by the way. Well, they're registering today, start deciding tomorrow. Their preferred candidates for gubernatorial candidates and senatorial candidates for the 2026 election. That's happening on November the 3rd. Many polls showing close races for both offices, which we're wondering is it going to drive more and more people to the polls. Well, the man that would know about that and about how to register on this last day to register here in the Buckeye State is on the phone with us right now. He's co-director of the Board of Elections here in Wood County, our good friend Terry Burton. Terry, good morning to you, sir. How are you?
4: Great, Clint. How are you?
0: I'm doing good. You got a busy season coming up, my friend. Nobody told you that, I guess, but it's coming. Huh?
4: Yeah, we've been busy for a while getting ready, but yeah, it's going to be here as we know it.
0: There you go. All right, today, do I have it right here, Terry? Let me get this done first. Just your last chance to register to vote if you have not done so already.
4: Correct. Our office will be open until 9 o'clock if you want to do it in person, but you can do it online. You can also go online and check your voter registration, look at a sample ballot, check your polling location. All that's available to you, both through the state website and the Wood County Board of Elections website. And so we're just hoping that folks make sure they get their registration squared away and are ready to go for the fall.
0: If for whatever reason I have not registered and I do it today, I'll be ready to go on November the 3rd then, right?
4: Correct, as long as it's done by the end of the day.
0: Yep. Okay. Now, what do I have to have handy if I'm coming in to register? Ohio's driver's license, is there any changes other than that, or what's my options here?
4: No, you may want your license to reference. You don't actually need the license to register.
0: Got it.
4: But you will need to write down some of the numbers off it, so it certainly is easier if you have your ID with you. Like I said, in our office, libraries, driver's license bureaus, and also

0: they can go ahead and take it and still have it in is good.
1: Okay, good enough. What about voting? Gets underway tomorrow, right?
0: Yep. We get started first thing at 8 o'clock tomorrow, and we will probably have a short line at the beginning. And then through the rest of this week, it'll be a great opportunity for you to vote because there won't be any lines.
1: What are you expecting? I mean, do folks in Wood County typically do a lot of early voting? Has that changed a little bit over the last several years, Terry?
0: Early voting has become our most popular option. Right. Certainly, that's a growing part of our business. We could see, you know, upwards of 30% of the folks opting to do the early vote process. So that, you know, that's just been a change over the years, and people have kind of discovered different ways and whatever works in their schedule. I think that's the big thing, is that people make a plan, and, you know, some people like sitting at their kitchen table with a mailed ballot and being able to research issues and candidates as they go.
1: Oh, sure, yeah.
0: So, you know, and once again, it's schedules. It's a lot of different reasons that people choose the method. But, you know, the mail voting's a good method, the early voting's a good method, and the election day is still a good method.
1: I like doing that one for sure, getting my button, my sticker. But I tell you, Terry, whenever you have, obviously you've educated me over the years, that if we have a top of the ticket, like a presidential election, you expect the turnout to be greater. But I'm wondering this year, with such a spirited gubernatorial and senatorial candidates and some interesting issues on a local level as well, if you're expecting more folks to turn out this time.
0: I mean, it's one of those things that I think every election's its own animal. You know, people have been much more civically engaged in the last 15, 20 years.
1: Right.
0: And so I think, you know, we're expecting a solid turnout. I don't think we're expecting presidential numbers, but I think it'll be a good turnout for a gubernatorial year.
1: What about volunteerism? I know you're always looking for folks. Are we set for early voting starting tomorrow and certainly for November the 3rd?
0: Well, we are set for early voting tomorrow, but we are always looking for volunteers. People that are interested in helping at the polling locations is a huge part of what we're constantly recruiting. So if anybody has any interest in being one of the poll workers and making our democracy work and helping their communities, certainly reach out to our office, and our staff would be happy to connect you back to, you know, different opportunities that hopefully would work into your schedule.
1: All right. What about any changes? We can talk about this maybe on November the 3rd, but if you know of any right now, obviously right now you got to go to the courthouse, but with polling or with elections 30 days away, are you aware of any changes that are going to take place?
0: No, I think at this point we're settled in. Seems to be pretty much the same rules we've been running on. You will want your ID. You need an ID, a passport, or active military ID. And that's your options to get through as quickly and as easy as possible.
1: And there's a Ohio issue number 3, a proposed constitutional amendment that would require voters to present photo identification in order to vote. That is something we're voting on this time, Terry?
0: That is a constitutional amendment.
1: Okay.
0: Currently, the ID requirements are in the Ohio Revised Code.
1: Okay.
0: And I am kind of, despite that being something that affects our office and impacts our office, because we are a neutral body, I'm kind of prohibited from saying a whole lot about that.
1: Got it.
0: But generally, that would just put into the Constitution very similarly what we have now.
1: Okay. All right. Any other questions? What do we do, Terry?
0: No, I think we're good. I think people are excited about coming tomorrow and starting to vote. Unfortunately, it will not slow down your mail, or it will not slow down the phone calls or the commercials. Oh. But people are eager to get to be part of the process.
1: All right. If they have questions, they can call your office, though. I mean, you guys are going to be there yourself until 9 o'clock tonight, you said, right?
0: Yes. We're open until 9. And once again, I think people have gotten a lot better in Ohio about not waiting necessarily to the last minute. But those that do need it, it's a great service.
1: I'm wondering why we can't. Is there some way at some point in the future, Terry, we can, when we do our actual voting, whether it's tomorrow or sometime or actually election day, can we get us set up to where when we go ahead and cast our ballot, we don't have to watch those darn commercials anymore? Is that a possibility?
0: If that were an algorithm out there, I think people would probably even pay for the service. Certainly we've heard it more and more. People say, oh, I just want the phone calls to stop.
1: Yeah. To give me my TV back.
0: Yeah.
1: Terry, always a great pleasure having you in the program this morning. Again, reach out to him and Julie, the team there at the Wood County Board of Elections, if you have any questions, folks. Hopefully you'll do your homework, as we're going to hear again from

0: folks up in Perrysburg, the League of Women Voters, here in a second. But do your homework. Make sure you know what you're voting for, and be an educated voter, and you know, do your civic duty as well. Changing subjects, what do you think about Saturday night, Terry, out at the Madhouse on Mercer?
1: What a great environment, Clint. Yeah. I mean, this is definitely a hockey community, and hockey so important in it. Unfortunately, they came close. They didn't quite get it done, but that is a super good Michigan team. I think they're going to beat a lot of people. But at this point, I have a lot of hope. And it's, like I said, just love the environment, the excitement around the community.
0: Question for Coach Willie tomorrow. Anything you want me to spring on him? Because he asked me at the end of our press conference, said, we're talking Tuesday, right? I said, as long as you're willing, I'm willing, Coach. So what's your question for the coach tomorrow? You got one?
1: Well, I guess I hadn't thought too much about it. I'm just always curious about as they travel, you know, the team bonding that happens in that travel. I know he's talked about it in the past, and so we'll be interested to see as they go out to the icebreaker tournament and they have a little travel time together, how the team bonds together through that.
0: There you go. We'll play it for him tomorrow, Terry. Thanks for all you do, my friend. We'll talk soon, okay?
1: No problem. Thank you, Clint.
0: All right, sir. 16 minutes after 8 o'clock here on the Morning Show, Terry Burton, again, the co-director of the Board of Elections. I do want to play one more quick comment. This kind of ties into my conversation there with Jerry. We talked with a couple other folks, several folks at that event on Sunday, and I want to share the advice that some last-minute advice that the president of the League of Women Voters in Perrysburg had for me when I asked her that question yesterday. Her name is Star Wadowski, and here's what she had to say for folks that are going to register, we hopefully today, or you won't be able to vote if you haven't already registered.
2: I would say if you've changed your name, changed your address, you need to be going to the Board of Elections and, you know, going on their site or vote 411. You can check your registration, make sure everything's correct. If not, I think you can still change it on Monday. And make a plan to vote. Double check where your precinct is with, you know, the kind of redistricting we've done. I know we saw in the primaries, I think some precincts got moved. So no. Double check where you're voting if you're going to vote in person. Double check if you're going to early vote, make sure you know the times. And especially if you're going to do absentee ballot, apply for that application, get it in, fill it out, and get it back. You can mail it back, or you can go down to the drop box in Bowling Green.
0: Let me play a comment as well from Mike Tyson. Mike was at my table yesterday. You know him as a local business person. He sold his business a few years ago, but certainly very active in our community. And Mike had on his mind, a lot of people had certain questions they had about different initiatives, different things happening in our community. And for Mike, it's data centers. A lot of folks asking that question, certainly. Data centers. There's a forum called Community and Sustainability in Northwest Ohio. It's going to be held next Tuesday, Tuesday, October 13th, at the Veterans Building here at 520 Conneaut Avenue. The doors will open at 6. It'll go from 6:30 to 8:30. Now, Mike has been speaking about this and engaged about data centers now for quite some time. And I asked him about how he felt about the face-to-face event we attended on Sunday and how folks had opportunities to talk about, well, really any topic that they were interested in.
3: I don't know where to meet them or find them or speak with them. They came to you today, and you got to know a little bit of their character and their soul and their sort of what they stand for, so it was very effective.
4: They gave it a 10-minute format there. We, all the folks that I had an opportunity to have some interaction with them today.
3: Yes, we had five people at our table, and we all got to ask the question. You know, I came here to meet the candidates and what their view on the data center issue. So I got what I, you know, some people didn't pertain to them. If they were in the juvenile department, had nothing to do with, but I came for certain people, that was a big topic for me, but I actually got more than what I expected today.
4: Even though Mike Tyson came for feedback on one particular issue, there was a wide spectrum of concerns and discussions that took place today, but different issues.
3: Yeah, we talked about the juvenile system. We talked about education, really across the whole board, everything that the justice system a lot, but every topic that we are dealing with in Wood County, this is we handled it today. We got a chance to ask the question, and they were very candid. They were really detailed in their responses.
4: What do you say to people, Mike, that say, nah, I don't think I'm going to vote on Tuesday because I don't think it really makes any difference?
3: It does because, you know, there's one side that is for, you know, fast development, and there's the other side that's not for. I mean, you have to show that you care, and it's very important to get involved in the process, go to town halls, go to things like this. Actually, once you get involved in it, I think you enjoy it and actually feel more as a fabric of the community. You feel like, you know, this is your home and you care about it.
0: Yeah, for sure. Good words of wisdom then from Mike Tyson. Again, if you want to be there to find out more about data centers, the Community Sustainability of Northwest Ohio, that event happening Tuesday, October 13th. Don't have to pre-register in advance. They've got five different panelists going to be there to talk to you. Kyle Brooks, who joined the Ohio Township Association in January 2023 as Director of Governmental Affairs and was named Executive Director in 2026, as well as Stephen Petty, a certified industrial hygienist, certified safety professional and professional engineer. Tammy Clark, a highly credentialed industrial hygienist and occupational environmental health and safety professional. Kristen Megan Kelly, who has over 20 years of experience as a senior industrial hygienist, public health professional, environmental specialist, and the mayor of Maumee, Chelsea Ziss, who is a 52nd mayor of that community, serving as director of digital strategy for an organization focused on helping leaders and workplaces succeed through strong communication and inclusive leadership. If you want to be there for that event, it's put on by BGSU's Institute for the Study of Culture and Society. It's Tuesday from 6:30 until 8:30 over at the Veterans Building. And thanks again to Paul Dobson. He, a candidate for Wood County Common Pleas Judge and our current Wood County Prosecutor, for stopping and visiting with us this morning. A reminder here, the Wood County Republicans are having a meet and greet tomorrow, October the 6th, from 6 until 7:30 at the Whistle Stop Pizza Pub and Grill at 100 North Main Street in North Baltimore. Paul will be there as well. Haraz Ghanbari, our state representative in District 75. Ryan Lee, who's a candidate for commissioner. Matt Astriat, our auditor, who is a candidate to be reelected at that position. Dobson, who's running for Common Pleas Judge in the General Division. And Doug Ruck, who's candidate for Probate and Juvenile Judge. All those folks meeting tomorrow. And would like to have you stop out. We had Paul in this morning. Full disclosure here, we've had him in twice now before the election actually gets underway tomorrow. And we had the incumbent as well, a good friend of ours, Joel Coleman, our Wood County Common Police Judge, was in the studio twice as well, most recently just this past week. At 23 minutes after 8 o'clock, speaking of Matt Astriat, I did get word from the auditor's website that the levy estimator is now active once again. Wood County Auditor Matt Astriat announcing that the levy estimator on the auditor's website is updated for the November the 3rd ballot. That'll help you make your decision on how these ballots, these initiatives, these levies could be impacting your wallet. The website located at auditor.co.wood.oh.us. Auditor Astriat encouraging all Wood County property owners to take advantage of the detailed information available on the website, saying the levy estimator is a valuable tool to inform voters of the impact of their taxes of incoming levies. To use the levy estimator, property owners can search on the website for their specific parcel and then click on the levy estimator button. Users can then view the current tax amount on their parcel generated by each levy, the new tax amount if passed, and the difference based on the current tax year value. The website also lists the authority proposing the levy, the use of the levy, the type of the levy, the proposed millage, and the number of years the proposed levy would remain in effect, with Matt saying the parcel-specific information provided by the levy estimator will help voters with their decisions. There are several different initiatives that are on the ballot, by the way. Just to let you know, Perrysburg Township has a fire and EMS 3.5 mills. There's also Lake Township Road District has a street and road improvement, an additional 2 mills there. Middleton Township Road District, street and road improvements of 2 mills. And Southeast Ambulance District, their ambulance and medical services for 3 mills, a half a mill levy, and Rising Sun, the village there, for park maintenance and improvements. Eastwood Schools, the construction of new facilities, is asking for a 6.49 mill levy combined with a 0.5% income tax. And Macomb Schools, construction of new facilities at 6.99 mills combined with a 0.25% income tax. City of Bowling Green also reminding folks and warning local businesses and potential vendors about a fraudulent email solicitation claiming to represent the Bowling Green Parks and Recreation Department. The city recently becoming aware of emails inviting businesses to apply and pay for vendor space at an event identified as the City Park Winter Spark Holiday Market and Festival. The individual sending the emails falsely representing himself as being affiliated with Bowling Green Parks and Recreation and is using the name and format of a former city event to make the solicitation appear legitimate. City of Bowling Green Parks and Recreation Department says they're not organizing this event and not soliciting vendors for it. The individual sending these emails is not an employee or representative of the city or the Parks and Recreation Department. The fraudulent solicitation, including information about vendor spaces and fees, and directs interested businesses to complete an online vendor application. Businesses should not complete the application, nor submit payment or provide personal, business, or financial information in response to this solicitation. We're told the Bowling Green Police Division has been made aware of the situation and is looking into the fraudulent communications and businesses and residents who receive a suspicious email or communication claiming to represent the city are encouraged to not click or open any attachments in suspicious or unexpected emails. Do not make payments to provide personal, business, or financial information, and verify the communication by contacting the city department. You can report suspicious communications to BGPD by calling 419-352-1131, and the city encourages businesses to pay close attention in particular to the email address used by anyone claiming to represent a city department. Legitimate city employees conduct official business using bgohio.gov as their email address. Residents and businesses encouraged here by BGPD to remain vigilant and to verify unexpected requests before they take any action. And at 27 minutes after 8 o'clock from Bowling Green State University, we got word that they've been selected to host the National Intercollegiate Flying Association Region 3 competition from October the 4th, which was yesterday. The week-long event's going to welcome student pilots from six other universities, including The Ohio State University, Ohio University in Athens, Kent State University, and institutions in Michigan and in West Virginia. Each of the seven teams bringing up to 15 aviation student competitors to the campus here to participate in events that test their skills in flight, aircraft recognition, navigation, pre-flight inspection, and more. Events at this year's regional competition, including everything from cross-country navigation to message drop to computer accuracy, ground events, pre-flight inspection, and more. BGSU, you know, is home to one of the largest aviation programs in Ohio and in the nation, as well as one of the few universities with an on-campus airport. The Falcon Flight Team, made up of students from all majors, is one of the university's many student organizations that allow students to explore their interests and develop leadership skills outside of the classroom. Now, following this regional NIFA competition, top-performing teams are going to advance to the Nationals in May of 2027. Bowling Green's Falcon team aims to excel at regionals and qualify for the Nationals. It would be the fourth consecutive year that they have achieved that feat. 28 minutes after 8 o'clock here on the morning show, I mentioned the fact I've got an announcement of friends at Hanneman Family Funeral Homes. We did not get to this earlier this morning when we typically do those at around 6:50 or 6:55 or so. Hanneman Family Funeral Homes, located at 1460 West Worcester Street, right here in Bowling Green. Call them at 419-352-2171. Want to let you know the passing of Barbara A. Poe, a beloved wife, devoted mother, and cherished grandmother who passed away on September the 28th at the age of 77. Born in 1949, Barbara was a pillar of strength and compassion to the lives of all who knew her. A proud graduate of Bowling Green High School, Barbara dedicated her professional life to her role as a sales representative for Daymark Safety Systems. However, her true passion lay in her commitment to her community and her faith. As an active member of the Bowling Green Church of Nazarene, Barbara and Tom devoted countless hours traveling from state to state, volunteering to help maintain the grounds of various churches throughout the Rome program, which is RVs on a mission. And also, Barbara had a creative spirit, spending countless joyful hours scrapbooking, where she recorded the memories and adventures of her family and of her friends. She's lovingly remembered by her husband, Thomas Poe, her son, Brian Bachbrader, her sister, Mary, and husband, Kern Emmerin, and her brother, Gene Giomine. Her stepchildren also survived, Tom, Chad, and Michelle, and their seven grandchildren. A celebration of life service is going to be held at the Bowling Green Church of the Nazarene, now scheduled for Sunday, October the 11th, 1 o'clock in the afternoon. There'll be a reception at the church following the service. Donations can be made to the Church of the Nazarene at HannemanFuneralHomes.com. Again, that's the passing of Barbara Poe, who passed away September the 28th at the age of 77. Funeral services handled by HannemanFamilyFuneralHomes.com. It is 8:30 here on the morning show. I've got some Monday morning music, and then I'll be back to finish up the last half hour with birthdays, anniversaries, and sports, and who knows what else we'll get to. But for now, let's do it. Some Fleetwood Mac music for you this morning.

And away we go. We got birthdays and anniversaries this morning. You know, it's Barry Switzer's birthday today, born on this date 89 years ago. And Steve Miller, we played some Steve Miller music earlier this morning. That rocker is 83, and younger than him is Brian Johnson, singer for AC/DC, 79. Are we playing AC/DC today? I don't know. I haven't decided yet. See if we can find something that won't blow you out of your room, all right? So we may do that here in just a bit. Hey, thank you to our friends at Waddington Jewelers for helping with our birthdays and anniversaries twice a day here on The Morning Show. 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Open back up tomorrow morning at 10 o'clock for all your special occasion needs and shopping. Heather and Greg Shepherd have an anniversary today. A trip to Waddington may be in order for Greg, and also Janelle and Randall LaFond. It's their anniversary, too. I've got 1, 2, 3 more, 5 people in the birthday club. Timothy Lundermoth, Gary Marsh, and Carl Ott, and Stacy Primo, and Greg Schwab Jr. all have birthdays today.

Yeah, happy birthday once again to these folks. Appreciate you letting us know that October the 5th is your special day. Greg Schwab Jr. and Stacy Primo, Carl Ott and Gary Marsh, Timothy Lindermoth as well. And Heather and Greg Shepherd and Janelle and Randall LaFon. Happy anniversary to those couples from all of us on The Morning Show.

0: Hey, having a birthday party. Hey, we're having a pancake party as well. Coming up, don't forget now, the date is been set. It is October the 1st, 31st, rather, Halloween. We're going to have our next pancake day on from Bowling Green Kiwanis. It goes from 7 a.m. until noon, the Bowling Green High School cafeteria, the location. 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Find a Kiwanian and pick one up. They're only $10 a piece for all the pancakes you care to eat, sausage as well, plus some of that great Big B coffee, and all the funds we raise, of course, goes back to serve kids right here in our community. The kids themselves, by the way, you can bring them along. Children 4 to 11 are $7, and seniors were $7 as well for Kiwanis Pancake Day, Saturday, October 31st, from 7 a.m. until noon. If you can't find tickets to buy, you can find tickets to win. We'll start giving away pairs of tickets for the Kiwanis Pancake Day this week. And if you don't want to win them and can't find a Kiwanian, just show up that morning. We always sell them right there at the door as well. At 8:37 here on the program, we've got a Planning Commission meeting happening this week on Wednesday. Checking out the old calendar here. There's a preliminary drawing that's going to be submitted for a subdivision expansion for Stone Ridge Plats number 10 through 14. That's along the 800 to 900 block of South Mitchell Road, would expand existing St. Andrews Drive if that's approved by the Planning Commission. So we'll keep an eye on that. And a rezoning request for just under an acre of land located at the northwest corner of Kramer Lane and South Prospect Street. They want to rezone that from pedestrian residential to mixed-use neighborhood. On behalf of WD Retreat Limited, the property owner there. We'll find out more about those two requests and also about some text amendment changes to a chapter of the zoning code as well. We'll have that news for you probably Thursday of this week, because that Planning Commission meeting happens on Wednesday. So what else is happening here? Did you make it out to the Sufficient Grace Ministries Walk for Grace or Race for Grace this past weekend? I understand they had good crowds for that. Well, the weather was pretty good, of course, as well. The 11th annual race. Thanks very much to Jennifer and to Angie for stopping in and chatting with us about that. Race for Grace, Sufficient Grace Ministries. I know I talked to several people that were talking about going out there for that event. And what else? Okay, we did the fair board, we did that, premium pickup, just running down my list of stuff here real quick. Tomorrow on the show, we're going to be talking with our friends at Legacy Farmers Cooperative, so we got that coming up tomorrow. I believe Chad Rosebrook is going to be our guest at 7:40 or so tomorrow. Chad is the Vice President of Grain, by the way. And we were talking this morning about gas prices as well. They're supposed to be tumbling down, yes? Well, apparently they are, because I looked yesterday when I was up in Perrysburg covering the League of Women Voters event, and gas up there is from $4.15 to $4.25 to almost $4.30 a gallon. There's some stations that have dropped the price now, looks like just in the last few hours, to $3.79 up in Perrysburg. We got them beat down here in Bowling Green, because down here, the lowest price that I saw when we checked about it 2 hours ago was at the at the Walmart on South Main Street here in Bowling Green. That's where they had a gallon of gasoline for $3.42, and it's holding true right now. Second is Midwood at East Gypsy Lane Road at $3.44, and the rest of the prices, $3.48, $3.45. That's Akash and his team at Gas and Express Mart, $3.45 yesterday. And the highest price here in Bowling Green gets back up to the $3.80s, but if you shop around a little bit, you can get some great buys. I would suggest buying local, stopping by Marathon Gas and Express Marts at 525 North Main Street for $3.45 a gallon. Or you can save 3 pennies and drive down south of town to the Walmart down there at 342. So good to see some relief there. We should jump into some sports headlines. Let's do that real quick at now 8:40, 20 before the top of the hour. Sports brought to you, as always, by our friends at the Wood County Insurance Agency at 1050 West Worcester Street here in Bowling Green, and by Elite Cleats Apparel, located at the Greenwood Center, across from where the action is going to be this Saturday, across from the Doyd Perry football field, and in downtown BG at Elite on Main at the corner of Worcester and Main. In our sports headlines, we'll start off with high school sports this morning. Bowling Green cross country team finishing first out of 6 teams at the Legends Cross Country Invitational at Pinckney High School in Pinckney, Michigan, Saturday. BG 33 points. Pinckney came in second with 35. The boys took 4 out of the top 10 spots on their way to victory. Remember, the lower the score, the better it is in cross country. So that's why Bowling Green High School came through a two-point victory over Pinckney in that one, led by Adam Proy, who ran third overall at 16:27. Sam Wiles right behind at 16:30. Then Lloyd Waldron was fifth at 16:32. And Reese Simon was sixth at 16:42. All those finishing in the top 10. Congratulations to all those young men and to the BG Bobcat boys cross-country team. Not to be outdone, the Bobcat girls also finished first out of five teams at the Legends Cross-Country Invitational at Pinckney on Saturday. The team with a 32-point score, 17 better than Pinckney, who had 49 points. Led by Lily Downey in third place, Sarah Carr finished fifth, and also in the top 10, Avery Wrighton was seventh, Madison Carney eighth, Nora Vanneman ninth, and Kale Smith came in 10th. Also, I'll go ahead and tell you, just out of the top 10, Maddie Evans was 11th, and Kate Scarlett O'Shoal was 12th, and Catherine Konechny was 15th. So all of them finishing in the top 15. The reason the girls' team came in first in that Legends Cross Country Invitation on Pinckney on Saturday as well. Other high school scores of note facing the first big test of the season. Perrysburg passed with flying colors in high school football, a 31-6 victory over Findlay on Friday night. Senior quarterback Brady Maxwell accounted for two rushing touchdowns. Running backs Liam Nowakowski, and Dakota Jackson each scored rushing touchdowns. The Yellow Jackets built up a 14-0 lead in the first half with a methodical offense and bend-but-don't-break defense. The efficient and balanced Yellow Jackets offense then added 17 more second-half points. Perrysburg, which did not punt the entire game, had 21 first downs, finishing with a 390 to 255 edge in total yardage. Dirk Connor, who's the head coach of the Perrysburg Yellow Jackets football team, said, "It's been a while since we got to grind one out like that, and they embraced it. We felt like we would be efficient and physical in the run game, and we were. It's not about how many yards they get. It's about how many points they have on the scoreboard. We did okay in that regard, too. It was a lot of fun." The Bobcat football team did not fare quite as well. They had a tough one against LB, Liberty Benton, falling behind 14-0 after the first quarter. 14-7 at halftime, then Liberty Benton put 20 more on the board in the third quarter. Bowling Green added 13, but they were behind at that point by a 34-20 score. The final with a touchdown late for LB, 41-20. Liberty Benton defeating your Bobcat boys football team in action at Liberty Benton this past Friday. And hockey, what a great game it was Saturday out at the Madhouse on Mercer, the Slater Family Ice Arena, where Bowling Green State University's hockey team came a goal away from pulling off a shocking upset as the Falcons fell to number 2-ranked Michigan 4-3 in the Slater Family Ice Arena in the second of two games. The Falcons led by two goals after one period. Michigan tied it up with three goals in the second period to go up 3-2. BG managed to scrape a goal in the third period and to tie it once again. Jaden Perron's second goal of the game, giving the Wolverines the win, though, as the two teams wrapped up a home-and-home series with a 4-3 victory for number 2 Michigan over your BGSU Falcons. And, of course, I had to ask Coach Willie in the postgame. I knew the answer, but I had to ask him anyway. Do you look at this as a moral victory for your program?
1: It's like a participant ribbon, you know what I mean? It's tough. I thought we played well, Clint. You know, like it's a wave of emotions. There's a reason why they're, you know, preseason ranked one or two, you know what I mean, in the country. You know, I thought we really came out and, you know, we jumped on them, like in the first shots were 20 to, like, when's the last time they gave up 20 shots in a period, you know? Even this year, like, how many times do you think they're going to give up 41? You know, like, we had our chances. We had chances to separate. When it was 2-0, we had a couple breakaways, you know, and I give our guys a lot of credit. They came out, scored early in the second, put us on our heels, went up 3-2. We talked about having to win the third. We get a timely power play goal, right? Place goes. It was crazy. They come down the next shift, and you know, teams like that, they have a sense of swagger, you know, confidence, you know, like they're like not a panic, you know, and they you know, that's the way it goes. It from yesterday, which was probably one of the worst hockey games I saw us play in my 3 years, to today, I thought was night and day. If we play like that the rest of the year, we'll be okay.
0: A lot of energy in the building, obviously. Mm-hmm. Coach, you always talk about what that means to you and to the players as well.
1: Yeah, it was a lot of fun, you know, especially You think about the ebbs and flows of that first period. We gave him a 2-on-1, 30 seconds, and then we scored 30 seconds later, right? And the place was going crazy. Like how fun was it? You know, we wanted to do everything we could to deliver a win, you know, especially against an opponent like that. You know, at the end of the day, you know, I said to the guys, you know, like what I saw, the ownership from the group, the leadership from the group, the buy-in, like it was a full 180 from yesterday, you know. And like I said, I was real proud of them with it. It just, you know, as a coach, you want to deliver a win for them, because that's at the end of the day what we play for, you know. So as you bring back your first question on moral victories, they're not fun. They're good for, my mom's here, she gave me a moral victory hug, you know, and there I still feel the same way after a loss, unfortunately. But hopefully it makes us hungry, more hungrier as we move forward, and we just got to come back Monday and prep for next week.
0: Yeah, I love that from Coach Willie. My mom gave me a hug. That was my moral victory hug. Still feel terrible. Didn't help the way I feel. Want to get back on the winning side. They have a chance. Bowling Green's going to be in Connecticut this coming weekend for the Icebreaker Tournament, with games against Sacred Heart on Friday and University of Connecticut on Saturday. Bowling Green did outshoot the University of Michigan 41-30 for the contest. That's in large measure because they had 23 shots in the first period alone. Shots on goal 23-7 in the first period. Amazing. Bowling Green outshot Michigan 41-30, killed off all four of Michigan's power play chances. BG goalie Jacob Steineman finished with 26 saves in that loss. Going to be a good year for BG hockey, that's for sure. And BG football bouncing back again, huh? Against a perennial Mid-American Conference heavyweight, the Bowling Green State University football team punched its way to the end zone in the final 8 seconds to overcome Miami of Ohio on Saturday for the Falcons' first win of the season. It was a familiar situation for BG. Although recent history was not favorable, BGSU trailed by one score with the ball in the final seconds against Tarleton State and South Florida. Neither they were able to close the deal, both of those efforts falling short. This time, however, fullback Leo Kemp's goal line effort against the Redhawks ensured a different outcome, capping off a 10-play, 75-yard game-winning drive for the Falcons, their first win of the season. Head coach Eddie George in the postgame.
2: Yeah, I mean, anytime, you know, you find a way to win on the road in conference, it's a big win for us. You know, it's a hard-fought battle, given Miami's situation, you know, the quarterback being down and so forth. It was, knew it was going to be tough. We didn't expect anything less, but I'm really happy for those guys in the locker room. They stayed the course, they believed, but, you know, this is just the beginning, it's just the start. And we've got a lot of football left. We've got to be mindful of the things that could have lost that game for us today, put us in that situation. So we can build on it. We'll enjoy it for 24 hours, and then we'll get back to work.
0: Well, if you could hear him in that ruckus that was going on in the background there, Coach Eddie said we're going to enjoy it for 24 hours, get back to work on Monday. Today, they play next, this coming weekend. In fact, have two home games coming up in the next 2 weeks. More about that coming up in a minute, but I wanted to hear, maybe you can hear from Jake Costain a little bit easier. He's the quarterback who went 25 out of 37 for 305 yards and a couple of passing touchdowns. His by far best game so far as a BGSU Falcon.
3: Feels good. Like, you know, we've been working for a while, and now we've seen it go through the hoop, and like, now it really feels like we can build on this. So, yeah, it feels amazing. Like, this is great. This is awesome.
4: And when Leo Kent punched in that touchdown with 8 seconds left, what was your full reaction?
3: Yeah, it was a big relief. I'm glad, you know, we didn't have to go and like go from the inch line and just like wedge it in. But if we did, we would have been able to punch it in anyway. It was just a relief. It's a credit to all these guys up front, especially. They played their ass off. Everyone played their ass off today, and now we've seen the results, and it's a good feeling. Now we can really build on it next week.
0: There you go. Now you got to do it again next week. The result gave BG its first win of the season in Oxford since 2017. First win this season as well. After starting conference play on a high note, the Falcons return home for a two-game stand against Sacramento State. New to the Mid-American Conference this season, they're all the way here from Cali. They'll be here on October the 10th and then Ball State on October the 17th. And the Bowling Green State University women's soccer team went on the road and picked up key Mid-American Conference win yesterday afternoon. Freshman Olivia McEwen scoring midway through the second half to lift the Falcons to a 1-0 victory over Western Michigan University at the complex there in Kalamazoo. It was a rematch of the 2025 MAC Tournament Final, where junior Peyton O'Malley tied her career high with 7 saves and route to a clean sheet. For the Falcons now, on only 1 loss in their 11 games. They've got 6 wins, 1 loss, and 4 ties so far. Sunday's win did mark the 7th shutout in 11 matches this season. Sunday's match also marking the first time the Broncos have been shut out by a MAC team at home in nearly 4 years. McCune's goal came with just over 20 minutes remaining in the game. The Falcons won the ball after a Bronco throw-in near the western bench with freshman Mia Ugarte. She's really good. Running on to a forward pass on the right side of the pitch near the BG bench. Ugarte centered the ball into space as McEwen and Bronco defender were streaming down the center of the field. McEwen picked up the ball and put out her first shot attempt, was smothered by a defender as Western goalkeeper Reagan Solovar came off of her line and went to the ground in an effort to block that shot. The Falcons extended an impressive streak on Sunday yesterday as the women's soccer team is now unbeaten, as mentioned, in the last 14 matches. The Falcons return to the road next weekend against Muncie, Indiana's Ball State, Saturday, October the 10th. They won't be back here to the Cochran Stadium until October the 15th for a matchup against that team up north in Toledo. And speaking of Cochran, that's where the men's soccer team is going to be this weekend after picking up a 2-1 victory yesterday in a Missouri Valley Conference action game. Freshman Aiden Flanders and sophomore Kyle Ramos each scoring for the Falcons 3-6-2 on the season, while senior Jason Ball tied a career high with 9 saves, one of those stops coming on a penalty kick by Bradley's Mitch Coton in the 85th minute. The Falcon men's soccer team is 1-1 in MAC play, and up next, they are back at home against Drake University this Saturday, October the 10th. The contest begins at 7 o'clock, first touch at Cochran Stadium. And again, admission is free and no parking for BGSU soccer. It's 8:53. I've got to get out of here. Been a busy program this morning. Hope you came along for the ride. I appreciate those that did. Terry Burton called in to let you know today's the last day to get registered to vote. If you have not done so and you don't get done by 9 o'clock tonight, so you got time after work to get her done, then you are not going to be voting starting tomorrow with the rest of us. Early voting starts tomorrow and goes right through Election Day, of course, which is November the 3rd. Also good to catch up with Paul Dobson this morning, our Wood County prosecutor, talking about a new court he'd like to establish if he's elected as Common Pleas judge. Good to catch up with Paul this morning. And, of course, Stan Kordecki calls us every Monday around 7:30 or so. Get to talk about new staff members coming in here in Northwest Ohio and good things happening out at the Wood County Hospital as well, where you can depend on us. On tomorrow's program, who knows? I do know Chad Rosebrook is going to be joining us. Chad, of course, is the vice president of grain out at Legacy Farmers Cooperative. We'll get his perspective on what's happening when we chat with him tomorrow around, 7:50 or so. Yeah, Jeff and Aaron from the Wood County Emergency Management Agency will be part of our guest lineup as well. So lots to get to tomorrow here on the morning show. But today is the day we're enjoying with some music from America. Join me again tomorrow morning. 3 hours of local and regional news, weather and sports and music.

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Sunday blues. Good morning, heartache. Here we go again. 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You're

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0: Arlen's Good Beer, a public house for the public good, offers a variety of beer and seltzer and hosts jazz performances. 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
1: 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I'm Brennan with your 60-second news update. Students at Bowling Green University can go to the undergraduate student government with concerns about campus life, academics, and student experience. USG President Maya Brown explains how the USG aims to represent students to administrators and faculty to improve students' lives. The primary thing I would describe USG as doing is advocacy. We really work on behalf of the student body to make their experience at Bowling Green as good as possible, says Brown. Students can contact their college senator or any other senator with any concerns or information they need. For the full story, go to bgfalconmedia.com. 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I'm Brennan.
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Meyer, Dinah Willis, Ben Whitman, George Kohler, and Lina Diale. Thank you so very much for joining us tonight. Have a wonderful night.

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0: Arlen's Good Beer, a public house for the public good, offers a variety of beer and seltzer and hosts jazz performances. 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
1: 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I'm Dax Warner with your 60-second radio update. For nearly 60 years, Bowling Green State University has had a strong exchange program with the Paris London University of Salzburg in Salzburg, Austria, through the Academic Year Abroad, Salzburg Education Abroad program. During the 2026 spring semester, 35 students from BGSU, the University of Toledo, and Denison University study abroad at PLUS, the highest number in program history. Meanwhile, during the 2025-2026 academic year, only one student from PLUS studied abroad at BGSU. Program Director Dr. Yvette Gunterstorfer said she believes it is essential that PLUS students know more about the program. For the full story, visit bgfalconmedia.com. That's all for this 60-second news update on 88.1 FM. I'm Dax Warner.
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Yesterday's crystals are now tears weeping as silver snows disappear. Summer. A dappled sunlight pierces dark green stifling woods, and our footsteps slow. Autumn. 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

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One last rusty leaf hangs alone on the bare tree, waiting for the wind.

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1: 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And that the same amount of land can produce 17 times more soybean protein than meat protein? 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
1: 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I'm Talon with your 60-second news update. B Family Sushi and Asian Cuisine has relocated to a different place in Bowling Green in hopes of growing family business. The family-owned business is now located at 130 East Court Street. The restaurant owners, who opened the establishment in December of 2022 at the Woodland Mall, have high hopes for what's to come with this change. Along with the location change, there will be changes to the restaurant's menu that customers can keep an eye out for. For the full story, visit bgfalconmedia.com. That's all for this 60-second update on 88.1 FM. I'm Talon.
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1: 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I'm Brennan with your 60-second news update. Students at Bowling Green University can go to the Undergraduate Student Government with concerns about campus life, academics, and student experience. USG President Maya Brown explains how the USG aims to represent students to administrators and faculty to improve students' lives. The primary thing I would describe USG as doing is advocacy. We really work on behalf of the student body to make their experience at Bowling Green as good as possible, says Brown. Students can contact their college senator or any other senator with any concerns or information they need. For the full story, go to bgfalconmedia.com. 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

0: This hour of programming on WBGU is brought to you by The Stroh Center. 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
1: 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I'm Talon with your 60-second news update. B Family Sushi and Asian Cuisine has relocated to a different place in Bowling Green in hopes of growing family business. The family-owned business is now located at 130 East Court Street. The restaurant owners, who opened the establishment in December of 2022 at the Woodland Mall, have high hopes for what's to come with this change. Along with the location change, there will be changes to the restaurant's menu that customers can keep an eye out for. 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
1: Did you know that pet stores obtain bearded dragons from a massive breeding warehouse in Xenia, where around 15,000 of these lizards are kept in row after row of barren plastic tubs? A whistleblower saw desperately thirsty dragons deprived of water and severely injured animals left to suffer without care. That same person also found dead dragons by the dozens. Always adopt, never buy animals, and don't shop at stores that sell them. 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

0: 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A public university founded in 1910, it aspires to be a premier learning community and a national model for developing individuals, shaping the future, discovery, collaboration, and personal growth.
1: 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I'm Brennan with your 60-second news update. Students at Bowling Green University can go to the undergraduate student government with concerns about campus life, academics, and student experience. USG President Maya Brown explains how the USG aims to represent students to administrators and faculty to improve students' lives. The primary thing I would describe USG as doing is advocacy. We really work on behalf of the student body to make their experience at Bowling Green as good as possible, says Brown. Students can contact their college senator or any other senator with any concerns or information they need. For the full story, go to bgfalconmedia.com. That's all for this 60-second news update on 88.1 FM. I'm Brennan.
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Another lonely night. Stare at the light of the TV screen. 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I don't know what to do. Don't know what to do. I need a rendezvous. I need a rendezvous. Computer love. Computer love. Computer love.

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1: 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I'm Dax Warner with your 60-second radio update. For nearly 60 years, Bowling Green State University has had a strong exchange program with the Paris London University of Salzburg in Salzburg, Austria, through the Academic Year Abroad, Salzburg Education Abroad program. During the 2026 spring semester, 35 students from BGSU, the University of Toledo, and Denison University studied abroad at PLUS, the highest number in program history. Meanwhile, during the 2025-2026 academic year, only one student from PLUS studied abroad at BGSU. Program Director Dr. Yvette Guntestorfer said she believes it is essential that PLUS students know more about the program. For the full story, visit bgfalconmedia.com. That's all for this 60-second news update on 88.1 FM. I'm Dax Warner.
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The junior finished fifth overall in the George Dales Invite in Kalamazoo, Michigan, posting a time of 21 minutes and 11.3 seconds for the 6-kilometer race. This is her best leaderboard finish so far this season. Hoover also led the Falcons to a second-place team finish out of 14 total teams. The Falcons' next meet is the Paul Short Run in Bethlehem, Pennsylvania, on Friday, October 2nd. This has been Falcon Media Sports Network's Athlete of the Week.

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1: 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I'm Talon with your 60-second news update. B Family Sushi and Asian Cuisine has relocated to a different place in Bowling Green in hopes of growing family business. The family-owned business is now located at 130 East Court Street. 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

0: Welcome to WBGU FM 88.1 in Bowling Green, Ohio. How are you? Raquel, how are you doing?
1: I'm doing well. How are you today?
0: We welcome everyone at 419 Connect. 419 Connect. When I think of baby and a 419 Connect, we welcome everybody at 419. I have a feeling that that song was recorded by somebody else before us.
1: It sounds a bit familiar.
0: So like a Depeche Mode.
1: So. Perhaps.
0: How's everybody? Hey, a shout out to my boy, Mr. Doctor and teacher Greg Dickerson Gregorio. He leads a very cool program on leadership and purpose here at the University BGSU. And we have the great joy to have been visiting his class a couple of weeks ago, right?
1: Yes, we did.
0: And so how are you doing? Well, first of all, we'd like to welcome back for you that you haven't heard. Why don't you tell us what this show is all about, Raquel, please?
1: So this show is a community resource show. It's tied in with our community resource platform, and we just are here to talk about and discuss different resources that are available in the community, different events that are going on, just a multitude of different things.
0: Yes. And by the way, I did it last time. The shout out to obviously the programming of the station is fabulous. I want to get shout out to the morning show with Mr. Clint Corp. I heard it. I enjoy it so much in the mornings. I listen to it. The morning show in BGSU, in WBU, BGU. It's from 6 a.m. to 9 a.m. And he is a wonderful journalist. I mean, all the things that he covers. Today they were talking with people about the civic engagement and mm-hmm. how can you actually register to vote, that today was the deadline to show up to, you know, with your the according documentation. I'm not gonna get into details because he's the journal, he's the AM the morning show.
1: Yes.
0: But what I wanna tell you is listen to these shows. The programming is fabulous. And in the morning, there's so much information also about other resources serving the Northwest Ohio. Mm-hmm. So I just wanted to give it a shout out and make sure that everybody that is listening our station, they tune in the mornings too.
1: Yes. It's a wonderful program in the morning as well. Yeah.
0: Yes. And this show, we do it every week, and it's 6 to 7 p.m. We have a couple of thoughts of the week. Mm-hmm. Then we also talk about some of the nonprofits that are doing fabulous work in the community. We also talk about a purpose of the week. So why don't we go, let's go right ahead and start. Why don't we mention a little bit of what happened this weekend, Raquel? I mean, we had a chance to visit Toledo. There were a few events happening this weekend, right?
1: There were. There's just a lot going on, especially this time of year with fall, different fall festivals. But there was a couple events. We got the chance to visit one this weekend. It was the Glass City Get Down.
0: Yes.
1: In Toledo. And it was a wonderful celebration for local artists. People could come and view murals being painted in real time. So that was a lot of fun to see. And it was a 3-day event, and they also had music and food trucks, and it was just a great community event.
0: Yeah, on that one, I actually had the opportunity to meet one of the artists that he's going to have one of the shows, and we're going to put more information about it, obviously, later on during this month. But he was one of the muralists. And I'm just trying to see, because I actually contacted him this morning. He gave me his information yesterday. And we're going to put it on our website. But mm-hmm. basically, a lot of artists doing like graffiti and art together.
1: Right.
0: It was something that they mentioned to us. It was that it's one of the few times that all the artists come together in one place just to collaborate.
1: Mm-hmm.
0: And it looked so much fun. They were having fun.
1: They were, yes.
0: It was at the Seagate facilities, right, where they do also the food banks.
1: Yes, so it was at the food banks. Mm-hmm. Yes. So they were actually painting the murals on the food bank, mm-hmm. The walls. Yeah, and it's amazing art. It just astounds me how they can get such detail and such beauty using the different medium of spray paints. So it's a lot of fun to watch.
0: Yes, absolutely. And I'm trying to see. So that was one. The other event. Oh, yes. This is the. So his name is. And I want to also say hi to him on this platform. So it's Bradlich Shares Art. I don't want to like savage the name of his website. So what we're going to do is like, if you go later on today to 419connect.com, mm-hmm. we're going to put a link of the event that is coming and where he's actually going to be the main speaker in an art event that is coming in Bowling Green in a few weeks.
1: A few weeks, yes.
0: From now. So thank you to him also for welcoming us to the event yesterday. But also there was another community event on Saturday. My point is that all of these things are happening. People put together these events. Mm-hmm. And it's a great way to like show up and be with other people to share the resources that everybody has. Food banks, mm-hmm. financial literacy, information on how to continue education for your kids, right?
1: Yes, yeah. And it's just a great way to come and meet other members of the community, too, and get involved.
0: Okay. Well, 419 Connect. 419 Connect. Again, I'm sorry, like, if somebody recorded that song, it just sounded great for the show.
1: It does.
0: It's our jingle because, you know, it's a homey jingle because right now we have producing it. I know, Mr. Greg, if you're around and you want to call, you can call. Next time, Mr. Greg, you can come actually to be part of the show. We'd love to have you if you're listening there at home, and I hope you're having a wonderful evening. We also shout out to all the students that are coming there. We found out there is a fall break now.
1: Fall
0: right?
1: break. Yeah, it's been a little quiet around here, and yes. Now we know why.
0: Now we know why. So one of the things of this show, so again, we turn it on. We talk about these community events and what the nonprofits are doing and people in our community. But one of the segments is the phrase of the week. Mm-hmm. And I'm going to share this phrase of the week and tell me, Raquel, what this means to you.
1: Okay.
0: Before I go to there, like, you know, I'm talking like if we had been here forever. This is only our third show or second show. Why don't we tell a little bit people what the website is 419connect.com. They can visit it.
1: Yes.
0: But why don't you tell a little bit, Raquel, who you are and what you do in the community and what you got involved into this project?
1: Yes. So I am a teacher, a special education teacher. That's my day job or what I do in the community. So I work with elementary school students. And just trying to bring opportunities to them and have a very inclusive environment for their education for them. I got involved in 419 Connect because I deeply believe in sharing resources that are in our community. And it's been enjoyable for me to find these new resources. As I look to share them, I'm learning so much too, and what's out in the community. And it just made me realize that there's so much out there that sometimes we don't know about. So if we can share the information and get it to somebody who can utilize it and need it, then we're doing good.
0: Well, absolutely. And like you say, not fault of anyone, but a lot of times these wonderful resources are the best kept secret. Mm-hmm. Because what happens is that when we're on the side of providing these services or creating these opportunities, mm-hmm. we're on the side of operations.
1: Yes.
0: And the people are living their lives. But sometimes there's a link opportunity to tell them what resources are available. Mm-hmm. And I've said the example that I have a friend of mine that told me here in Bowling Green that literally, you should not go a day without a meal, even if you don't have a dime in Bowling Green, because there's so many opportunities for like food banks and food pantries and so forth. Mm-hmm. That's only one aspect of it.
1: Right.
0: The other aspect of it is like getting involved again on the topics that we usually try to bring is financial literacy, education advancement, and why we do this too is like what we've seen. This was a big topic last week. Is that, you know, lately, especially with the way we're so hyper communicated through our screens and social media and stuff. Mm-hmm. I mean, I don't want to sound the typical old guy romanticizing this, but we've lost the art of being social.
1: We have.
0: Just sitting down and having a coffee and put your phone down and just let's jab away and let's talk about things. And the thing is that when you do that is when light bulbs start happening, ideas start happening, and you say, hey, how about if we connect this with that and we do this other event and we meet another person. And I think that if this triggers that our audience gets involved a little bit with one or two more events a year, mm-hmm. or that they think about it, I think that's the goal of For One and Connect.
1: It is. And it's like you said, that human connection where those sparks are created, where, because we can get involved, you know, virtually and on different mediums, but having that human connection, we're with somebody else and we can share in each other's energy, and we can just share in each other's creativity, ideas start to flow. It's a very important component. And it contributes to healthy living too, which is something else we like to focus on in this show and this platform as well.
0: Absolutely. Okay, well, we'll continue talking about this. We're going to go on the phrase of the day, and then after that, we're going to play a tune on this wonderful station that puts amazing music. Very indie, very cool, very
1: yes.
0: loungy, very like shuffle. Mm-hmm, like I don't know if that's a term, but
1: like a chill vibe.
0: There you go. There you go. That's the word. Okay, so the phrase of the week is actually, this is very cool. So, and I want you to tell me what you think about it.
1: Okay.
0: So, clarity doesn't come before action.
1: Mm-hmm.
0: It comes because of action.
1: Right.
0: And I don't know if I just savaged it, but please save it.
1: That's good. Yeah. That's right. Yeah. So clarity doesn't come before action. So when we are trying to maybe figure something out, decide which path to take, just have things that we're considering, we will find clarity in what we're searching for when we start doing, when we start moving, when we start taking action towards that goal or purpose or I want to say problem, but whatever we're trying to figure out. And so just sitting and waiting, it doesn't provide the clarity. Sometimes we have to get up, we have to start moving, we have to start doing.
0: Yes. Yeah. Well, and just sitting and waiting, just think about it, gave me anxiety.
1: Right.
0: I mean, it's just awful. Like sitting and waiting, mm-hmm. what a way to like create yourself anxiety. I mean, I'm not saying just to like start moving with no direction.
1: Right.
0: Because I also love this phrase that said like a ship that has no direction.
1: Mm-hmm.
0: Cannot have favorable winds or mm-hmm. something like that. No?
1: Right.
0: But it's like if you don't have a direction, you cannot get favorable winds. You mm-hmm. have to also know where you're going.
1: Yes.
0: But yeah, to your point, it's like we want to have all the answers
1: mm-hmm.
0: before we take action.
1: Right.
0: But if there's something, my two cents that I've loved that life has shown me, like the best teacher and the one that will give you all the answers is Mother Time.
1: Mm-hmm.
0: Sometimes it's okay to not make a decision because mm-hmm. you don't have all the elements to make a decision.
1: Yes.
0: So then you have to bake it and wait for it mm-hmm. and then decide what you're going to do next. But it's sometimes the fact that, but like you said, once you take one step,
1: mm-hmm.
0: it gives you perspective of where the next step is going to be.
1: Right. And taking those steps with intentionality too, so that
0: yes.
1: there is a purpose and
0: yes.
1: a reason behind what we're doing as well.
0: And I love to, this is so like a sitcom, Confucius said. Confucius said that what is like the step, the 10,000 miles begins with the first step.
1: Exactly.
0: Or like that.
1: Yeah, you just got to take that first step.
0: Okay. Well, 419, I hope I'm not savaging too much. We're going to go to a song, and then when we come back, we will continue on 419connect.com. A show that has been an opportunity to make thanks to this wonderful station that stands tall on the promise that it's a community station.
1: Yes.
0: And that's what it is. So we're going to listen to a song of our station and we'll be back on 419 Connect.

0: Man, if they could see us dancing here at the studio, it's like almost like a jam party here.
1: That was a good one. That was fun.
0: It's good music again. Very good music. WBGU FM. 88.1. You say it.
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0: You speak really good English.
1: Thank you.
0: You know, like that tongue twist, WBGU. I'm trying. I'm going to get there.
1: You speak very good English as well.
0: Thank you very much. Okay. Well, you know, maybe I come on Sunday with my buddies that do the Spanish show.
1: There we go.
0: Anyways, okay. So here we are at 41andconnect.com. Yes. And last segment, we talk about the phrase of the week. And by the way, it's interesting because we talk about the phrase of the week that clarity comes because of action.
1: Mm-hmm.
0: Goodness, like a week ago I was in the middle. I mean, it's just like life throws wrenches on you and you have to. And it was very interesting a week after how different the perspective looks of course, after taking action.
1: Mm-hmm.
0: Last week we had a big show about trying to be kind. We never know what people are going through in different moments in their lives. And especially when it comes with family members, things of people doing things you can't control.
1: Yes.
0: Oh, goodness. Anyways.
1: That's hard for some of us.
0: Yes. So just to, but let's go into the meat of 419 Connect.
1: Mm-hmm.
0: Why don't you tell us about the foundation of the week and the things that are happening right now with the community, Raquel?
1: Yeah. So the meat of 419 Connect is to, it's more than just finding resources or something to do. It's about discovering people, organizations making a difference. And so I have been out there searching for some, and I came across one last week that I think it's a really good organization. It's called the Providence Project, and it's local here in Ohio. And it is a project that offers services to better meet the needs of each participant. So they try to make it very individualized, and they offer classes for parenting, parent education, parenting plus, parenting support. They even offer classes for like anger management, parent and child support coaching, just a plethora of things. But their main focus is to help parents and families build stronger relationships and develop positive parenting skills.
0: Such a deep topic.
1: Yes.
0: Because I don't know. I'm not an expert, but I will say something. I don't think none of us were born with an instructive book to how to be a parent.
1: No.
0: It's the hardest thing, right?
1: Like, it is.
0: And it takes a village. And I think sometimes, unfortunately, we're very young and we want to do it our way. And sometimes our parents are telling us how to do it. That is like the worst thing you can tell to a human being, how to do things that they want to do their own way.
1: Right.
0: But then, you know, there's a phrase that I said that the cliches, as the more I grow older, cliches, more than being cliches, they're like matter of fact. It's exactly like if they say that a cliche is because that's exactly what will happen.
1: Right.
0: So can I ask you, what is a website and how can they find out to the audience about these resources, anger management, parenting, et cetera, et cetera?
1: So their website is, it's L-F-E-E-E-E-E-E-E-E-E-E-E-E-E-E-E-E-E-E-E-E-E-E-E-E-E-E-E-E-E-E-E-E-E-E-E-E-E-E-E-E-E-E-E-E-E-E-E-E-E-E-E-E-E-E-E-E-E-E-E-E-E-E-E-E-E-E-E-E-E-E-E-E-E-E-E-E-E-E-E-E-E-E-E-E-E-E-E-E-E-E-E-E-E-E-E-E-E-E-E-E-E-E-E-E-E-E-E-E-E-E-E-E-E-E-E-E-E-E-E-E-E-E-E-E-E-E-E-E-E-E-E-E-E-E-E-E-E-E-E-E-E-E-E-E-E-E-E-E-E-E-E-E-E-E-E-E-E-E-E-E-E-E-E-E-E-E-E-E-E-E-E-E-E-E-E-E-E-E-E-E-E-E-E-E-

0: htoledo.org, and it's /steps to education.
1: Do we have it on the website?
0: We do, yes.
1: Okay, good. So if you go to 419, connect, like literally the numbers, 419connect.com, you can go into the, yes, go ahead.
0: And we also have it, it's super easy to find too on all of our socials too. It might be a little bit easier there. So it's also on Facebook, Instagram, and TikTok as well.
1: And, okay. So tell us again about the name of the nonprofit and what they do.
0: So it's the Providence Project, and it is just all about parenting, education, family resources for the entire family. And something that I like too is, and you kind of hit on this too, about how we don't get an instruction manual when we become parents. And as we become parents, as we're learning, our role as a parent, it continues to change as our children grow too. So maybe something that's working at one point in our life and our family dynamics and relationship, something else happens and we need to adjust and learn new skills too. And so the Providence Project really helps connect throughout stages of parenting as well. Yeah.
1: Yeah. And this topic of being a parent, I have a lot of, like, I don't know, respect and appreciation for young parents, because I think what happened, and this, for those of you that have been parents, maybe this will resonate. It's like, so people tell you at the beginning, enjoy the years because they go quick. Mm-hmm. But when the kids are little, you really just want them to survive. Don't choke, yes. Don't fall, don't hit, don't this and that. So the enjoying part of it is more like enjoying, like, okay, this kid is alive one more day, you know, kind of thing. And I understand they mean well to say enjoy it because it goes quick, but in that moment, your concentration is just in making sure that they're okay. It's your responsibility. So that's why I think it's very comforting to know that there are resources and people that can help you navigate through that kind of scary first part of being a parent, because you want to make sure that you're there and you're doing the best thing you can for your child.
0: Mm-hmm. Yeah, and in the beginning, like you said, a lot of times it's caring for, well, as their infants, like their physical needs too. I mean, of course, the loving and the bonding, but just trying to figure out, are they hungry? Are they tired? You know, when before there's the ability to communicate with words too. And then as our children get older, we need to learn different skills, like how to socially support our children, how to praise them, how to be a good listener to our children. And even like age-specific strategies to help our children with time management, education, their relationships that they get involved in. So it's just it's a wonderful resource that helps throughout the stages of family dynamics and family life.
1: Yes. And definitely staying close with them, talking maybe not about like, oh, how was your day at school, but talking about specific events, no?
0: Yeah.
1: What did you like today? What did you do and everything? Because it's a huge opportunity to know also who they're hanging out with, what kind of activities they're getting involved with and everything.
0: Yeah, and sometimes like asking different questions too. Like you said, don't just ask them, what did you do today or how was your day, but what is something you did today that you're proud of? You know, or what is something that you felt like, oh, I learned something, or there's also a technique I learned about like your rose and your thorn. What was your rose for the day? So what was the beautiful thing or something you're proud of? And what was the thorn? Because we all have thorns in our day. Like, what was something that wasn't so great? And it's okay to admit that too.
1: Right. Yeah. So let's plug again one last time that nonprofit and their website, please.
0: Yes, it's the Providence Project, and their website is lfhtoledo.org. /steps to education.
1: Yeah. And again, if you're listening to us for the first time, there's sometimes that, like, you know, somebody's in a little bit of need. They might not have not paid, like, for example, there, again, we're going to tell the example of the 211. Like, they might have issues right now paying the utilities or cash being an issue. So there are, what we're trying to tell you, like, these services, they come in need in the most unexpected moment.
0: They do, yes.
1: And actually, this might be a good segue. We're going to go to a music break in a moment, but actually, this might be a good opportunity to chat. What you were talking the other day, like, because of your school and your training, you had to do some CPR training, right?
0: Yes, yeah, we do. Yeah.
1: and I know that, whoa, we're jumping from this to CPR, but the reason, I really caught my attention when you told me, like, sometimes we're kind of numb and we're taking training just thinking like, oh, when am I going to need mm-hmm. this? And oh my goodness, the moment you less expect it is when you need it the most.
0: Right. Yes.
1: So it's important to realize that these things are available not for baby because you need them now, mm-hmm. but because maybe somebody that needs them is going to be at your access and you can gear them to that direction.
0: Exactly. Yeah.
1: To the resources of these nonprofits and right. things.
0: The resources that are out there and are available. And you mentioned a great resource, 211. It's a really good place to start. And 211 can connect with so many other local resources too. Mm-hmm. So it's a great place to begin.
1: Well, this platform is just getting going. So if you want to be involved with us too, also you can visit 411 and connect, send us an email. I know there's some students that have shown some interest to get going. And mm-hmm. honestly, it's going to grow organically.
0: Yes.
1: Well, by the way, also, we're not reinventing the wheel. There's already a lot of people doing this. Mm-hmm. But I think the difference for us is that we're not like a nonprofit trying to find resources to create new events, mm-hmm. or we're not trying to like sell the platform. What we're little is just amplifying what other people are doing.
0: Right.
1: And on that note, I was having a fascinating conversation with somebody that is also in media and in community work. And what I would just kind of put it out there, 2 cents, mm-hmm. is that if you really want to get involved in doing community work and everything, I would recommend before you get going and trying to set up a 501c3 and go through mm-hmm. the process and everything, I would recommend that you find out already existing ones that align with you, what you're interested with. Because mm-hmm. at the end of the day, and this anybody that is in the nonprofit world will tell you this, We're multiplying so many of them that like some of the resources are getting diluted.
0: Right.
1: And also like there's not a limited amount of funds to provide. Yes. Of course, the argument against it is that like sometimes you want to do it a certain way, which makes sense. You know, mm-hmm. if you have a vision and you want to pursue it, you want to do it your way. But it's just something to think about. Like it's never the wrong time to do the right thing. And yes. when you want to help, you can start by just helping those that are already doing instead of creating something new.
0: Right. And these resources and nonprofits, they depend upon a lot of them volunteers and people coming to help. So if we can find something, like you said, that aligns with our values and helps strengthen some existing structures and resources, that's always a great place to start.
1: Mm-hmm. Because, híjole, I'm sorry we keep on opening branches, but I want to share something too that is based. Some of these, and to our friend Greg, mm-hmm. Dr. Greg Dickerson, that he might be listening as well.
0: Yes.
1: Something they do, like they analyze how mindfulness can be applied with music and stuff, like getting purpose, like getting meaning, getting engaged, getting like, you know, passionate about something you're doing.
0: Mm-hmm.
1: And what I want to tell you, like the reason servicing other people and being helpful, it's so powerful for everlasting joy,
0: mm-hmm.
1: is because, I mean, as cliche as it sounds, when you give, you receive the most is because when you're feeling love, mm-hmm. literally your body is experiencing those neurotransmitters and you're feeling love.
0: Yes.
1: So you're feeling love for somebody.
0: Mm-hmm.
1: Even if not, it's not reciprocated.
0: Right.
1: The one feeling love is you.
0: Yes.
1: But also if you're feeling hate for somebody, that poison,
0: mm-hmm.
1: you're drinking it and the other person might not even care about it.
0: Right.
1: So it's almost a choice, a beneficial health choice,
0: mm-hmm.
1: to see something as an opportunity or as loving. I mean, of course, if you're in a situation to defend yourself or your life, your body will act on it and your adrenaline and everything will come in and will protect you.
0: Mm-hmm.
1: But what I'm trying to say, like when you service other people, you stop thinking, the ego becomes secondary and it's more about service above self, what you're doing for others. And mm-hmm. that's what is beautiful when you get involved in projects like this.
0: Exactly. Yeah, that's what we're doing. That's what people are doing. They're serving others and sharing of themselves and creating those joyful relationships.
1: Something to consider about. And also when people see people helping others, it's contagious.
0: Mm-hmm.
1: So you cannot spread, you pay for.
0: Yes.
1: Well, okay, 419 Connect. We're going to a song break. Don't go anywhere. It's show 6 to 7 p.m. Monday nights, 419 Connect with Raquel Ellis.
0: Yes.
1: And Leo Ruiz. And we'll be back after this break.

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3: That's what it is. 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Mm-hmm. And 88.1 here at 419 Connect with Raquel Ellis.
4: Yes, welcome back.
3: Yes. So here we are in the show 419 Connect. We talk about these community resources that we have. Mm-hmm. Over the break, also, we were talking about, and this is a nice thought-provoking process, if you will, mm-hmm. That helps us when we're a little more evolved, like for hopefully, well, I know that the students are right now on the fall break, mm-hmm. but whoever is listening, it makes you really value communication, the power of communication, mm-hmm. and this is what I'm trying to get. You were telling me, and you are a special educator, case mm-hmm. manager, you know, yes. in elementary school, mm-hmm. and so just I'm gonna put it out there, and you mentioned the example that you have right now. That I think it's fair game to mention it, but when we have adults that can't communicate with each other, mm-hmm. it's completely unacceptable, and mm-hmm. I'm gonna say why. A child that cannot talk yet mm-hmm. and is feeling in pain, or it's the most like powerless feeling, because mm-hmm. you don't know what to do, because they cannot tell you what they're feeling, right. but you know they're aching or mm-hmm. they're suffering. So, and a little kid like that, okay, you might have to decipher and see what's happening, mm-hmm. but for an adult to give you the cold shoulder and give you, like, shut down and not give you feedback of what's happening, mm-hmm. that's just simply unacceptable. You cannot build a relationship in that.
4: Right.
3: Communication has to be, you have the capacity to talk about it. Mm-hmm. So we gotta be courageous enough, and if we have to confront or speak it out, mm-hmm. do it in a respectful way.
4: Right.
3: But let's just think about, I just want to put it out there for the audience, like, think about when you're having a communication dilemma with someone. It takes an act of courage to sometimes speak up, but mm-hmm. it's your responsibility to speak up, because you cannot get upset with someone's behavior if you haven't told them that the behavior is not something that you're okay with.
4: Right.
3: Okay, go ahead with the thought.
4: Yeah, and I think, like you said, the courage to communicate, and the courage also to be willing to be an active listener, too. So communication, obviously, it's between multiple parties, and so we need to be willing to really listen and hear someone too. So we can tell someone, well, just tell me what's wrong, but sometimes we don't actually listen. We have already decided in our mind what they're going to say or what they mean or what they're trying to communicate. So communication requires that we open up to actually hear what they're saying. And sometimes it's not just the words too. Communication is about more than words. It's body language, it's tone, it's so many different ways that are expressed. So being open to just say to ourselves, you know, maybe I think I know what's going on, or I think I know they're going to say, but being open enough to actually listen. And because we all want to be heard, we want to be seen, we want to be felt.
3: Well, you know, this is a great segue to say the purpose of the week. How about we put this challenge to our audience and ourselves? It's like to listen with the intent of being interested mm. instead of interesting.
4: Yes, exactly.
3: Because how many times we're listening to somebody and we're like jumping out of our seat to give our two cents. No, but let me tell you, or let me top it up. Like yeah, but my story is bigger. Oh, yeah, mm-hmm. but my did. No. What you said is precious. It's like you're listening to somebody, but you made up already your mind.
4: Mm-hmm.
3: And you're missing the opportunity that that person is opening up and telling you something that is important to them.
4: Right.
3: And that you can actually say, like, well, I should listen from your perspective and not mine.
4: Mm-hmm. Exactly. And listen without already deciding how... I think sometimes we go into a conversation with a prescripted notion in our head about what we're going to say or how we're going to respond. And let's listen and not decide how we're going to respond before we actually... know what the person is sharing with us and what they're telling us.
3: I think it would have value if you share a little bit of the story you were telling me off the air that happened at work without, you know, again, without being too specific. But I think sometimes this will give hope to people that sometimes it's hard when you're dealing with little kids or people that mm-hmm. You cannot really understand what's wrong with them or what's happening.
4: Mm-hmm.
3: And that it happens.
4: It does.
3: But that you have to find to dig deep and try to see how you can help them in a moment of need.
4: Right. So with students or children who maybe they're not old enough to speak yet, they don't have language, or they have barriers to communication, so they cannot verbally speak, their behaviors have a function. And so the reason they have a behavior is they're trying to express something,
3: mm-hmm.
4: a need, a feeling, a want. So we have to sometimes use our clues, other than the verbal communication to help decipher and determine what they need or what their want is. And it's something that's applicable not just to my students, but in life, to relationships with other people as well. So just remembering that it's... Well, to give ourselves grace, too, when we're in that situation where we're trying to determine what someone is trying to express, but using all of our senses and our skills to help us determine what they're trying to say also.
3: That's fabulous. Well, I'm sure we should do like an episode on special education. I'm sure there are parents and friends mm-hmm. yes. and family members. I mean, this happened to a very loved family member of mine that her partner is like... After a couple of years, she realized, wow, this was happening.
4: Mm-hmm.
3: It was, you know, like, as we call it, the thing of today, like, we're on the spectrum. We're all on the spectrum of something. But once you understand that somebody has that circumstance to deal with, mm-hmm. it becomes more manageable.
4: It does. Yes.
3: And it's you realize, like, okay, well, this is what's going on. I think there should be an episode that we do with also resources for family members or like maybe parents that mm-hmm. have members of the family that have special needs or that they can be served this way. So the purpose of the week, though, bring it back to the purpose of the week, is was going to be, let's try to be better listeners.
4: Mm. Yes.
3: With no judgment.
4: Mm-hmm.
3: Let's just listen to material, because, oh my goodness, then it becomes about all the beliefs, because it's just human nature.
4: Mm-hmm.
3: I mean, and again, I want to say this disclaimer on the air. I've tried, because of a walk of life. I did a master's in psychology and mm-hmm. I did some training on emotional empowerment and everything. So what I'm trying to tell you, I'm not trying to brag about it, but what I'm saying, like, I did it because I didn't want to be one of those people that talk in social media that are like experts and they don't have any kind of backup on science or...
4: Right.
3: Just like, I don't know. And I don't want to sound like arrogant about it, but it's true. Like, I wanted to have some... My point is that when you listen... I even lost my point. What was the train of thought? Where I was going with this?
4: I think it's listening with an yes. open mind, an yes. open heart.
3: Yes.
4: Yes.
3: Listening. Okay, yeah, my point. Thank you for bringing me up. So what happens is, like, we have a set of beliefs mm-hmm. and we have a set of... based on the country of origin, how you were raised, mm-hmm. the like basically the story that you have told yourself all your life,
4: yes.
3: and the beliefs and the values that you have.
4: Mm-hmm.
3: The second that some kind of stimulus, some kind of new thought, some kind of new event comes in front of you,
4: mm-hmm.
3: you are quick to give a meaning to it.
4: Right.
3: And it's either a threat or an opportunity. Mm-hmm. Or you say, well, because of my pastor. And now they even talk about epigenetics, that right. is like actually post-generations, generations of trauma that we have that are encoded in our DNA.
4: Mm-hmm.
3: But my point is, like, we're quick to give a meaning to that, if it's a threat or an opportunity. And we do it basically also because we used to need it to survive.
4: Right.
3: If something was going to be dangerous or not. But my point is that when you're having a conversation with somebody and they're telling you something, it's not a survival mode. It's you can be saying like, okay, I'm not going to judge it. Mm. I'm just going to listen to them.
4: Yes.
3: And I'm going to realize, like you said, I love what you said, that the behavior that they present mm-hmm. is not because they're trying to make you mad.
4: No.
3: They're trying to tell you, man, it hurts mm-hmm. like heck right now. Or like, I'm not happy or what have you.
4: Right. I'm frustrated. I need something.
3: Yes. Yeah. Exactly. Exactly. Yeah. So, to our audience, to ourselves, to the 419 Connect crew.
4: Crew, yes.
3: We're going to say that the purpose of the week is try to listen without judgment mm-hmm. and try to listen with the purpose of being serviceful to someone else.
4: Yeah, and try to listen to understand somebody else's perspective and point of view.
3: Easier said than done.
4: It is. It is easier said than done.
3: All right. We're going to go on to a music break. And then when we come back, we're going to say goodbye to the show. Raquel Ellis, why don't you present yourself and say who you are and why you're here today?
4: So I am Raquel Ellis. I am here today to help share and explore resources and events and different activities and all wonderful things from Northwest Ohio.
3: Under the umbrella of
4: 419 Connect.
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3: And we'll be back after this music break.

0: Welcome back to 419 Connect WBGU FM 88.1 in Bowling Green with Raquel Ellis. How are you, Raquel?
1: I'm marvelous. Thank you. It's been a great, fun evening so far.
0: Excellent. Well, we're about to wrap the show. So we've done the phrase of the week. We've done the recap of also some of the events that happened. We also had the purpose of the week that was listening with intent.
1: Yes.
0: And to wrap up the show, why don't you tell us about some upcoming activities for the community?
1: Yeah, so there's a fun fall event happening this Saturday in Northwood. It's the Northwood Fall Festival, and it takes place at Central Park in Northwood on Wales Road. It's a completely free free admission event for the community. It takes place from noon to 6 p.m., and they have a lot planned. They have over 60 vendors, food trucks, live entertainment, the Performance Dogs of Ohio. So there's going to be a show with some dogs performing tricks with like frisbees and all kinds of fun entertainment
0: That's
1: for
0: awesome.
1: The kids. And there's going to be a family and community activities and also a community parade too. So it should be a lot of fun. There's going to be different organizations going to be out there with their trucks pulling some floats and just a parade that the community can enjoy.
0: Wow, big deal. Big event.
1: Big event.
0: Anytime there's dogs, I mean, we used to get a kick out of it. There was a Cinco de Mayo event at some point we used to live in Denver, Colorado. And there was a Chihuahua racing contest.
1: Yes. You gotta love the dogs. They're adorable.
0: So in this case, the dogs are also, they're going to perform. And what's going to be, so would you plug the event again with all the wonderful information you mentioned?
1: Yes, it's the Northwood Fall Festival. It's happening this Saturday from noon to 6 p.m. in the city of Northwood at Central Park, which is on Wells Road. There's free admission. There's going to be over 60 vendors, food trucks, live entertainment, performance, family and kids activities, and a community parade.
0: Very cool. And on my side, I will say that, yeah, if you have a chance on your commute or something in the morning, what have you, the morning show, 6 to 9 a.m. is wonderful in our station. And I really think that it's such a great resource. There's so much information and very valuable with like multiple people that like are like, you know, law enforcement or people in the community doing about things again, against all the things that are happening. It's a legit community show. I would call it a new show, but I want to be mindful and respectful of the community
1: platform.
0: It's everything you need to know in the Northwest Ohio and things that are happening. So kudos to the show, the morning show in the morning, 6 to 9 a.m. And on my side is just to thank you. We're going to be here Mondays, 6 to 7 p.m.
1: Yes.
0: 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If you want to get involved in things that have to do with the community, we will tell you, get involved as soon as you can. You know this phrase that is wonderful. It's like, if you want to go somewhere quick, go by yourself. But if you want to go far, go with a group, go with a tribe.
1: Your tribe, our community.
0: Exactly. So on that, I don't know if you want to say something before we say goodbye to the show, Raquel.
1: Of course, I just want to say thank you for the opportunity to be here and share and be part of this community. It truly is a blessing.
0: Yes. 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
1: 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I'm Brennan with your 60-second news update. 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USG President Maya Brown explains how the USG aims to represent students to administrators and faculty to improve students' lives. 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Students can contact their college senator or any other senator with any concerns or information they need. For the full story, go to bgfalconmedia.com. That's all for this 60-second news update on 88.1 FM. I'm Brennan.
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